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2: Your four-day forecast for the Wimmera Mallee for Sunday, some patchy morning fog clearing to a sunny afternoon with light winds. Expecting tops of 17 degrees for Horsham and Stawell, 16 for Ararat. For Monday, cloud clearing, a top of 18 degrees. Tuesday, showers increasing 21. And on Wednesday, a possible shower, a top of 15 degrees.
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2: And at the moment, it's 10 degrees.
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0: We are a torn household when it comes to this particular track. I'm all about the original that came out in 1991 with Tommy Cochran here, Life is a Highway. My husband likes the 2006 Rascal Flatts cover. So usually when we play it, it means that we go back to back with the OG and the cover. We're playing music that makes you feel good. Remember when Macklemore and Ryan Lewis dominated anything that they did? Downtown is coming up in less than 10 minutes and some Swifty for you next.
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0: and 5, we're playing music that makes you feel good. Avicii, Aloe Black, SOS coming up, and a song that is only the second single from this group's EP, Wild, and it pretty much went straight to number one when they released it in July. You'll find out what track I'm talking about when I get it on next.
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0: the biggest track to come out of the Mornington Peninsula in Victoria. It's got to be up there. Gautier and Kimbra is somebody that I used to know. We're playing music that makes you feel good. And when it comes to Aussie music, you'll get a huge fix of it tonight, as you do every Sunday night, 6 p.m. with Kayla. Make sure you are listening. And I've got some more Aussies coming up too, including G Flip with Bed on Fire. That plays next.
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8: Your four-day forecast for the Wimmera Mallee for Sunday. Some patchy morning fog clearing to a sunny afternoon with light winds. Expecting tops of 17 degrees for Horsham and Stawell, 16 for Ararat. For Monday, cloud clearing, a top of 18 degrees. Tuesday, showers increasing 21. And on Wednesday, a possible shower, a top of 15 degrees.
9: Don't Maccas walk, Maccas run to the new cheesy quarter pounder.
8: Right now, it's 11 degrees.
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0: Kylie Chanel. We're playing music that makes you feel good. Miles Smith and Niall Horan, their awesome collaboration, Drive Safe, on the way in the next 15 minutes. And a track that I love, and it always makes me giggle because it takes me back to one of the funniest things I've ever seen on YouTube. 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
9: 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And I'm still here, ready for the next one.

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0: playing music that makes you feel good, just like that from Sam Fender and Olivia Dean with Rain Me In. A track coming up that takes me straight back to 2000 when it came out. My family was hosting an international exchange student. They had never heard of this particular group. And when they heard the track on the radio for the first time, they begged us to take him to the shopping centre. So off we went to Sanity to get the single, and then we just played it on repeat in my bedroom for hours. You'll find out what track I'm talking about when it plays straight after Gracie Abrams, who's next.
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10: Your four-day forecast for the Wimmera Mallee. Sunny this afternoon with light winds. Looking ahead to tomorrow, the chance of some morning fog clearing to a sunny afternoon with light winds, a top of 18 degrees after an overnight low of 3. On Tuesday, showers increasing 21. And for Wednesday, a possible shower, a top of 15 degrees.
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10: Right now, it's 14 degrees.
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0: and BMF. Right across the weekend, it's music that makes you feel good, and we've got everything covered. 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We're talking Flame Trees. Good afternoon. It's Andy. Great to be with you here today.
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0: by Ferrari. Before that, Amy Shark and Keith Urban, Love Songs Ain't For Us. Big year for Amy Shark. She released her latest album, Soft Pop. Speaking to Harper's Bazaar, she said it was a bit of a pressure cooker situation. She wrote it over the course of a month at home on the Goldie. She also said, however, it was some of her best work. Highly recommend going and listening to that if you haven't yet.
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0: Olivia Rodrigo, drop dead. After one, we are going back to 2002 for Avril Lavigne's Skater Boy. Now, if you remember 2002, you might remember listening to Ashanti around that time as well. Nelly, a lot of Vanessa Carlton. Yeah, it was a little while ago. Teddy Swims, Mr. Know-It-All, also on the way, and some Sunny Federa at the home of music that makes you feel good all weekend.
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2: Your four-day forecast for the Wimmera Mallee, sunny this afternoon with light winds.
8: Looking ahead to tomorrow, the chance of some morning fog clearing to a sunny afternoon with light winds, a top of 18 degrees after an overnight low of 3. On Tuesday, showers increasing 21. And for Wednesday, a possible shower, a top of 15 degrees.
10: Don't Macca's walk, Macca's run to the new cheesy quarter pounder.
8: And currently, it's 16 degrees.
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0: Pearl Jam. We also heard from Miley Cyrus. Sadly, she lost her godmother over the last week, who we know as Dolly Parton. The tributes have been flowing in from right around the world, including Buckingham Palace and the Buckingham Palace Guards. Did you hear this? Bit of 9 to 5 there, and they also had such a beautiful message about Dolly Parton and the wonderful work that she's done throughout her life, aside from all the music she's given us over the years. We've got more music that makes you feel good happening this arvo from Guy Sebastian and Cyril shortly.
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0: Jason Derulo in my head. We're live on the Listener app right now and all the time. And when you follow us, Inside Listener, you can listen to us whenever you want. 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

0: Christy Mack there. We've got a good solid couple of hours of Oz music tonight from 6 with Kayla when As It Drops returns. In the meantime, Ariana Grande, Hate That I Made You Love Me coming up, and Ed Sheeran and Shape of You after the weather at 2.
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10: Your four-day forecast for the Wimmera Mallee, sunny this afternoon with light winds. Looking ahead to tomorrow, the chance of some morning fog clearing to a sunny afternoon with light winds, a top of 18 degrees after an overnight low of 3. On Tuesday, showers increasing 21. And for Wednesday, a possible shower, a top of 15 degrees.
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10: And right now, it's 17 degrees.
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0: Music that makes you feel good all weekend. Most weekends, there's a new movie that I would love to go and see on the big screen. But I think it's from this weekend, there's a new old movie returning to the cinemas. I'm talking about Harry Potter and the Philosopher's Stone. It's celebrating 25 years and it's showing at some cinemas again around Australia. Now, if you're into Harry Potter, I'm sure that you are aware that there is a series of Harry Potter and the Philosopher's Stone coming out, which is pretty much a remake, just in a series style with new actors, a few returning ones. It's coming to HBO Max around Christmas time. Anyway, back to music that makes you feel good. We've got some old school Green Day and Addison Rae shortly.
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17: 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There was so much to organise, but thankfully we chose the right people to take care of it all. Any details and arrangements, the things I guess you never think about, they sorted it out because that's what they do best.
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0: 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We're moments away from Stella Lefty. Boston. If you like the sound of that, you might want to check out her latest album. It's just days old. It's called Long Way Home.
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0: a new religion. After three, we've got you covered with more music that makes you feel good from Kelly Holiday. Of course, is Adam Hyde from Peking Duck, and it's good to see that he's had time for Peking Duck because they have just released a brand new album called Paradise. 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
1: Your four-day forecast for the Wimmera Mallees. Sunny this afternoon with light winds. Looking ahead to tomorrow, the chance of some morning fog clearing to a sunny afternoon with light winds, a top of 18 degrees after an overnight low of 3. On Tuesday, showers increasing 21. And for Wednesday, a possible shower, a top of 15 degrees.
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1: Right now, it's 18 degrees.
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0: Raven Lanae, Love Me Not. Right before that, Bruno Mars and I Just Might. Massive news for Bruno Mars fans over the last week. He announced that the Romantic Tour is coming to Australia next year. It plays Perth, Brizzy, Sydney and Melbourne in Feb. And if you want to get your hands on tickets, the pre-sale starts this coming Wednesday. Tickets go on general sale on Friday. That should be a great gig to get to in a moment. Cat's Eye with Animals, which has just spent its first week at number one here in Australia.
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0: All Sunday, it's music that makes you feel good. Hello there, it's Andy with you, and in 10 minutes, it's Alex Warren and Fever Dream. He is here in the country. He played Sydney last night. He plays Sydney this weekend, and then next weekend, he plays Melbourne. If you are off to see him, you are in for such a treat. In the meantime, make sure you get right across his new album, Wild Child. It's out, and I've got it on repeat.
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0: Yes. Olivia Rodrigo, Stupid Song. This is where we'll find Carrie and Tommy back weekdays from 3 and across the weekend, music that makes you feel good. Dave and Thames shortly and Lady Gaga and Doechii's Runway.
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3: Your four-day forecast for the Wimmera Mallee, sunny this afternoon with light winds. Looking ahead to tomorrow, the chance of some morning fog clearing to a sunny afternoon with light winds, a top of 18 degrees after an overnight low of 3. On Tuesday, showers increasing 21. And for Wednesday, a possible shower, a top of 15 degrees.
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1: Let's get the party started. See you at the bar, you was hardly talking. That's when I knew that your heart was scarring. Friends to lovers need a part to star in. Like, wait, babe, let me ask your pardon. This ain't Gucci, this is Prada, darling. If you want something, you can ask me, darling.

0: Few Good Olds and Iris. Some old school music that makes you feel good. We've got new music on the way from Olivia Dean, So Easy to Fall in Love, in just a couple of songs' time on this last Sunday of winter. Can you believe it? That means spring is just around the corner, and we've got hay fever returning, magpies returning, all those swoops. Oh, so many swoops around where I live. And hopefully more barbecues. More sunshine always equals more barbecues, and I am up for that.
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0: people back feeling way too damn good. I'm not quite sure why, but that's reminded me of The Calling. Do you remember them? They had Wherever You Will Go. It was huge a little while ago now. Well, they are back after 22 years with a brand new album called Before the World Turns to Dust, and it comes out next month. Now, while they've been away from the spotlight, they've been dealing with a lot, including illness. It's going to be really interesting to hear what this new album sounds like. I'm looking forward to it. But we need to get back to music that makes you feel good. We've got more of it coming up after the weather from Ella Langley and Bruno Mars.
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4: Your four-day forecast for the Wimmera Mallee, sunny this afternoon with light winds. Looking ahead to tomorrow, the chance of some morning fog clearing to a sunny afternoon with light winds, a top of 18 degrees after an overnight low of 3. On Tuesday, showers increasing 21. And for Wednesday, a possible shower, a top of 15 degrees.
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4: Right now, it's 18 degrees.
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0: Extra until 6 o'clock, and then Kayla's in with As It Drops. She's talking all things Oz music. And if you want to get across the latest Oz music singles, you do not want to miss tonight's show. Lifehouse coming up in just a second. We're also checking out Lewis Capaldi and some Milky and More Grab at the home of music that makes you feel good all weekend.
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0: Benson Boone, Slow It Down. He brings his Wanted Man tour to Australia this year. It hits Melbourne in November. And I think I could be mistaken, but it looks like there might still be some tickets available. If you want to find out for yourself, go to frontiertouring.com and keep listening for more music that makes you feel good. I've got Olivia Rodrigo next.
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15: The perfect look isn't complete without you wearing it. Drift 83. Your four-day forecast for the Wimmera Mallee for Monday. Some patchy morning fog clearing to a sunny afternoon with light winds. Expecting tops of 18 degrees for Horsham and Stawell, 19 for Ararat. For Tuesday, showers increasing, a top of 21 degrees. Wednesday, a possible shower, 15. And on Thursday, showers, a top of 17 degrees.
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15: And right now, it's 17 degrees.
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0: 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This week, we are joined by Annam-based dream pop and shoegaze artist Enola, the solo project of Ruby Marshall. They've actually released their new concept EP, Nothing Lasts Forever, an emotional journey through love, loss and letting go. Loved chatting to Enola about that one. So why not keep it on as it drops to hear more. Plus, we caught up with the DMAs. Well, Matt from the DMAs. They are the Australian indie rock heavyweights who are actually celebrating 10 years of Hills End, their first debut EP, by giving you guys a brand new self-titled album, which is out now. So great catching up with Matt to talk all about it too. So keep it on as it drops. We are ready to play you some fresh Aussie music first. It's Park Road and Molly Millington. Fatal as it drops.

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1: Joining me now is Nam-based dream pop and shoegaze artist Enola, the solo project of Ruby Marshall. They've just released their new concept EP, Nothing Lasts Forever, a beautiful and emotional journey through love, loss and letting go. Enola, welcome to As It Drops. Now, where did this all begin for you?
2: Well, first up, thanks very much for having me. It's a pleasure to be here. Where did it all start? Oh, my God. It's a hard one, but, you know, I guess I was traveling overseas, I was working on music, and I had an opportunity to make an EP. I didn't really want to take on doing a full record, and I had all these songs and they were kind of centered around one romantic connection, because I'm always sort of writing from very much like lived experience and, you know, my personal life. So I guess it just dawned on me that it would be really beautiful to put all the songs together, almost like if it was a series of paintings around one subject covering, you know, all things love, romance, desire, the more difficult sides of relationships, but it all sort of seemed almost like, in my mind, like shades of red, you know, and they sort of belong together. Like I'm trying to remember the artist that sort of, so basically the songs could exist individually, but they were written to be experienced as one body of work. Like if you were going to an art gallery and it was a series of songs that, you know, all belong together.
1: Yeah, amazing. It's great that you've got that visual journey alongside of this, I guess, listening journey as well.
2: Yeah.
1: Like there's those connections, and I love how you've described it like a gallery as well. That's wonderful to find those connections, especially being in the music industry, which is so creative, but having those other kind of visual outlets must have been a benefit, especially when you're building, I guess, a music version of yourself. When was the moment that you went, oh, people are actually connecting with my stuff, when you were first kind of, I guess, starting out as well?
2: Yeah, I mean, I guess it would probably be maybe the live shows. I think every artist has like a different thing that they're offering. Whether that's like some artists are really like a great time and big energy and like a lot of fun, or some people are really sitting in like an emotional field, or some people, like some artists have like insane voices. And like for me, I'm not someone that has this huge big like voice. The strongest thing that I always recognize with Enola was that there was like a honesty or like a sincerity that like people seem to resonate with. And so I've always tried to like know that that's sort of like what I could offer as an artist, and try and put that at the forefront. Like, you know, it's not like so much different music offers different things, and I think the strongest thing that maybe I could offer is that it sort of moves people quite emotionally. And you asked when I sort of started to see that. When I started to first play, a lot of people, when I was doing the softer stuff, would like often be in tears, and like pretty much every show that I played, you know, and I thought, oh, there's something here. So I guess that was my moment of realizing that I might have something to offer. And I think that is more just about presenting something that is really honest. Whether that's joyful or, you know, sorrow, it's like I try to do it in a way that's like pull away all the stuff and like do it really, you know, sincerely, I guess.
1: Might not have the biggest voice, but you've got the biggest heart to do.
2: I'll try, yeah. Yeah. Like, I mean, like it's vibey, you know, it's
1: singers have different ways of getting their voice out there. You know, not everyone is Adele or Beyonce, but they can still give that emotion and that power through other, you know, choices. And also being a singer like that too. I'm going to get sing nerdy because I'm also a singer.
2: Yeah. Amazing.
1: So, it's wonderful that you can find those moments that become purely unique yours. And it doesn't have to be, you know, the most, you know, oh, the whole breaking kind of thing. Like the whole room can shake inside emotionally rather than like,
2: totally.
1: That's the biggest note I've ever heard. Like, yeah.
2: Yeah, I mean, and that's what I was trying to sort of say, that everyone has their strengths and every, you know, having a huge voice. Like, I love going and seeing someone who's got an incredible voice, and we all kind of know that that's what that artist is giving us. It's the big, huge voice. And then some stuff, like some of my favorite artists would be traditionally considered not even to have a very, you know, voice, but have begun to be, like, you know, Joy Division, or like, you know, like, I guess, I mean, I think Kurt Cobain's got an incredible voice, but, you know, people used to, like, sort of like really influential voices, like even like David Bowie, and, you know, all these people that are, they're so iconic, but they don't, it's not like they would have, you know, rocked up and been able to belt out the hugest songs. And music's great because there's a place for everyone, and, you know, it's, there's a different lane for everyone. So I've always sort of been like, oh, the feels. I provide the feels.
1: Yeah.
2: You know.
1: Neil Brand, we got feels.
2: Yeah. If you're a sad girl, like, I got you.
1: I'm along for the ride.
2: Yeah, let's go. Yeah.
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2: Chatting with Enola on As It Drops. Now, I guess growing as an artist, being in Melbourne, you know, seeing the scene of, you know, Dreamy Soundscape really start to build. What for you was kind of the biggest challenge when you wanted to build your own kind of vibe and build, the Enola sound whilst you were early starting out?
3: I guess it always takes time to really figure out what your thing is. I think when we're starting out, we're really drawing a lot on our influences, and that's great. But then it takes, you kind of absorb all of those influences and you want to kind of filter it and then find your own voice. And I think that takes time. So I think there's just, you've got to be gentle and understand that, in the first beginnings of things, you're probably going to want to draw on a lot of things that you aspire, you're inspired by. And then eventually, really find your own voice in that. But I think it takes time. And so we all, have those experiences of starting off and like having the teething problems and really kind of figuring out. I mean, I'm someone who is probably a bit annoying in some ways, where every record I want to do, I'm kind of doing a different genre. And that's just because I always make music reflective to where I am in my life. It's not really a specific genre. Like, this EP is very different sounding to the previous one, and what I want to work on next, I just follow what I want to work on and follow where the joy is and what excites me, and that doesn't really necessarily sit in a genre. And maybe you can get to a point where your artist, like your vision, so strong that you can kind of sit in any genre and it's still recognizably you. Mm-hmm. Like, I love artists that do that, yeah.
2: And I guess the music landscape is so fast these days. Everything can be made from a click of a button on your phone, And so being able to really sit down, take that time to build, but also there's that personal journey of building as well that comes alongside it. And so you don't want to rush anything to be the next version of yourself. You need to let that marinate and move that on. And then if you can sing and perform that as well, it's also just a journal entry in what was to what is going to become as well, which is amazing to have to be aware of that too, because sometimes people can get a bit lost in what is going on. But as you said, influences can be a big help in that too, seeing what you enjoy and having advice, I guess, kind of given to you as well. And your career has now taken you from supporting some big artists and playing festivals overseas. But what has been a bit of a lesson you've learned from seeing those people perform and seeing these big artists and be like, whoa, how can I get to where you guys are? Or what have you seen in them?
3: Yeah, totally. I mean, for one, it's like, I guess there's already sort of two sides that I'm looking at. Like, one has just been the incredible experience of being able to like play multiple shows with like some of my idols and just be able to experience it as a fan, and just enjoy it and just be sort of in awe of it. And then there's the other side of what I'm sort of looking behind the scenes going, picking up all the things from how their whole team works, like the sound and the sound checks and the in-ears and monitors and all the things that sort of elevate that you get to experience when you get to be sort of behind the scenes in some of these really big bands. It's like, it's been really inspiring, but it's also just gives you a bit of a insight into the logistics of how these big tours actually run, how exciting it is, how hard it is on the artists, how grueling it is. People might not know. It's just like, you're at sound check and then you got to do all these interviews, and then it's just the nature of all the nitty-gritty behind the scenes been really cool to see, and definitely given me things to work on of being like, I'd love to get to a point where I have, these bigger bands have someone doing kind of everything, because they need that just to make it functional. And it's just like, it's exciting to maybe be able to get to a point where you have these like, dedicated roles and everything sort of elevated. But it's been sort of nice to sort of peer behind the curtains a bit with all of that. Yeah.
2: Because it is a bit of, for a lot of people, a fantasy land when you get on stage and playing and performing and like fans going crazy, and you got to think about stripping all of that back. And a great answer, honestly, because I think a lot of people might not really pick up on those things or see those things.
3: Yeah.
2: It's, in-ears help. Like they,
3: You know, like some of these big bands, it's like, you know, the lead singer, I would say, was like, you know, struggling with incredible back pain, had the whole tour, was, you know, dashing off trying to get emergency acupuncture just to not pull from the show. Meanwhile, having to be, you know, on set, like at stage, you know, to do multiple interviews before sound check. It's just like, you know, it's very grueling. And if you do that night after night, it's like the whole team is working really, really hard. Like basically people, you know, see the 45 minute show, but really about 13 hours has gone from like 6 a.m. to do that final 4 day. And people think being an artist is the 45 minutes. And really that is just the reward. All the 13 hours of work before is actually what being an artist usually requires. And why we do it is that last moment of being on stage and having that. That's the high, the payoff, you know, but it's a lot.
2: Whole lot of warm up, whole lot of warm down.
3: Sure is. A lot of packing and like pack down.
2: Down. You think I'm getting off having a drink now? I'm packing up my cords.
3: Yeah.
2: I wouldn't mind going to bed.
3: Good luck if you're going to see the hotel room. Good luck.
2: Yeah, exactly.
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1: 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Our next caller is Trev the Truckee. Trev, what is your heart aching to hear?
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3: Your four-day forecast for the Wimmera Mallee for Monday. Some patchy morning fog clearing to a sunny afternoon with light winds. Expecting tops of 18 degrees for Horsham and Stawell, 19 for Ararat. For Tuesday, showers increasing, a top of 21 degrees. Wednesday, a possible shower, 15. And on Thursday, showers, a top of 17 degrees.
4: Don't Macca's walk, Macca's run to the new cheesy quarter pounder.
3: Right now, it's 14 degrees.
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6: 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Now, if you missed it in the last hour, we caught up with a dream pop and shoegaze artist. It is Enola, the solo project of Ruby Marshall, just released a new concept album called Nothing Lasts Forever, a beautiful and emotional journey through love, loss and letting go. So make sure you search up Enola on wherever you get your music, especially on As It Drops, because we have their hit Adore in our As It Drops playlist. Check them out. Amazing stuff. Now in this hour, we caught up with Matt from the DMAs. Now they are an Australian heavyweight indie rock band, kind of a household name in Aussie music too. They have released a brand new self-titled album and it was great catching up with Matt, talk all about it. So keep it here to hear more. First, Delta's latest. She's got this new one. It's Warrior, As It Drops.

0: This week on As It Drops.
1: Now, joining me are Australian indie rock heavyweights, DMAs, who are celebrating 10 years of Hill's End while getting ready to release the brand new self-titled album. They've got new music, a massive tour ahead, and plenty to celebrate. Now, it's Matt from DMAs on As It Drops with us. Matt, do you remember the first time the three of you kind of played together and thought, hold on a second, there might actually be something here?
2: Yeah. I was playing the banjo at some folk festival, just like no idea why, but Johnny came up to me and he was like, man, I don't know anyone who plays banjo, gave me his demo. We met up the next day and kind of started the band from that. But yeah.
1: Oh, holy banjo.
2: No, thank God. Thank goodness for the banjo.
1: Yeah. What made you want to pick up the banjo?
2: I think it's like just the only instrument I had at the time, to be honest. We were just busking and broke, and I was just like, damn, I guess I'll just have to play this.
1: I guess it's a neat instrument as well. So more people are going to give you money if you do something niche. I like that.
2: Sure.
1: Absolutely. Well, of course, then building the sound together after those humble beginnings on the banjo to now joining the DMAs. Where did that early kind of DMA sound kind of come from? Was it something you guys deliberately created, or was it kind of a natural thing when you all came together and went, this is the sound that we all kind of vibe together as?
2: So like Tommy's old man is a Scouser, like he's from Liverpool. So like Tommy's kind of got like a sort of an English sort of family. So I guess he was introduced to a lot of like British music and stuff growing up. And seeing as he's a singer, kind of just, that's just kind of how he sounded, I guess. Yeah.
1: Yeah.
2: Because his family, I suppose.
1: Yeah, kind of fell into this vibe for the DMAs as well. And of course, that sound, I guess having shared experiences with UK to Australian, we're both larrikin type people. So that sound probably really...
2: Yeah. It's like a cheekiness to it, yeah.
1: Yeah, 100%. I remember growing up in high school hearing your stuff and coming out of like uni and things like that too, and being like, what is this kind of gritty kind of larrikin-ness that you guys play? And it makes it so warm and fun. I guess playing that music early days, was that something you kind of saw from the audience, like people coming up to you as well, being like, okay, they relate to this because, you know, this, you guys are singing songs or making songs that kind of have that vibe as well?
2: 100%. And like even looking out into the crowd while we were playing, kind of like the shenanigans that people were getting up to, just like, you know, like setting off flares and like throwing drinks and like moshing and crowd surfing, jumping off stuff, I was like, that is what I want to be doing in a crowd.
1: Why am I playing?
2: Kind of. And so that encouraged us to kind of make music that kind of lent that way, even though we do have a lot of ballads. But people still seem to get up to no good, like even when we're playing these like slow songs, like we'll be playing these like slow ballads and I'll look at it and I'll be like, stop fighting, just like chill out.
1: Yeah, there's something kind of beautiful about that.
2: Yeah.
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0: back to Aussie Talent as it drops.
1: Amazing. We're chatting with Matt from DMAs on As It Drops. Now, you guys were all still relatively new when Hills End came along. What do you kind of remember about making that first album, putting it all together?
2: So this, yeah, we just did a like 10-year anniversary tour and played that album from start to finish. And it was crazy, like listening back to it and putting ourselves like in the mindset that we were when we wrote it, because it was 10 years ago. We were all married. We've all got kids now, pretty different lives. And it was just like a real like sort of trip down memory lane, like nostalgia hit. Just sort of listening back to those songs and putting ourselves into that mindset that we were in, which like looking back on it now is pretty insane. But yeah, it was, you know, it's a bit of fun. And also another thing about that is like, you know, we had some fans that were like a bit younger that couldn't come to shows when the album came out. Maybe their parents showed it to them or something. And now they're like 18, 20 and like they're coming to the gigs and, yeah, it's like nice meeting those people and hearing those stories.
1: It's like a diary entry for you guys, but also a bit of a nostalgic journey for the fans as well.
2: Totally.
1: And, yeah. And a breakaway from being 16 and not able to be let in venues. That must be a freeing feeling for them too.
2: Fully.
1: So it's great that that album has that has that connection for both you guys and for them as well. And I guess looking back on those early days, that feeling of seeing that connection must have been crazy. But what did you kind of think that you got right when it came to making DMAs and making the music, that you kind of look back and go, yep, we did that the best way we possibly could?
2: I don't think anyone really knows what they get right. You know, I think you just kind of just go, oh, okay, that works. Like, it's hard to replicate, you know, like sort of sounds similar, have a similar vibe to our first record, just sort of just like a like to pay respect to our day one fans. And yeah, it's kind of hard to do, to sort of capture that magic. It's sort of like, I don't really know if anyone knows what it is, but I think we were just lucky enough to be able to sort of, yeah, tap into it at that time. But yeah, I don't know, it's a mystery.
1: I feel like you guys were always, I feel like you guys were always the people that I would especially have playing in the background at parties. Like, it was always going to be, chuck on the DMAs, they're going to set the vibe. Like, and I had friends who were like obsessed with you guys, still are as well. And so that's why I kind of wanted to know, like, you know, did you kind of feel that as well? Like, did you also like that momentum?
2: I think so.
1: Like, damn, we've done it. Because I was introduced to, your music through friends. And people loving you guys and going to gigs and buying merch. And so I'm like, surely you know this too. Like,
2: no, before we like ever played live or even thought about releasing music or wanting to get a management or sign or anything, we were just making music ourselves to play at parties that we were having. So we were just like writing songs, recording them. And then just sort of people would come over and we'd all just kind of party and just listen to the songs. So that's kind of how it started. We weren't thinking about starting a band or even releasing it or playing shows or anything. Like, that was the original goal. So maybe that's what that is.
1: Yeah. It's that energy that you guys had early days now just being drifting. The magic's drifting onto other parties.
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4: Your four-day forecast for the Wimmera-Mallee for Monday. Some patchy morning fog clearing to a sunny afternoon with light winds. Expecting tops of 18 degrees for Horsham and Stawell, 19 for Ararat. For Tuesday, showers increasing, a top of 21 degrees. Wednesday, a possible shower, 15. And on Thursday, showers, a top of 17 degrees.
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4: And at the moment, it's 10 degrees.
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1: 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Creative, diverse and very much alive. As it drops.
5: 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It is your host here, Kayla. If you missed it on this show, we had Enola. They are an incredible talent, dreamy soundscape pop. Check them out on their socials. They've just released a new EP as well. Plus, we caught up with Matt from the DMAs. They have a new album. It's self-titled. Check it out. It's the DMA sound we know and love, that household name and vibe. Bless them as well. So make sure you check out all of that music. Now in this hour, we have your As It Drops flashback and more Aussie hits, just like this absolute right off the press fresh. I'm just so excited. I'm losing my words. Slowly, slowly, one of my favorite bands. They've got this new one, Sacrosanct. You're going to hear it first as it drops.

0: Hazard Drops, your weekly celebration of just how creative, diverse and alive Australian music truly is. Classic from Crowded House was written by Neil Finn and released in 1986 on the band's debut album. It became one of the biggest hits and has stayed a favourite in Australia and also around the world. A beautiful song about holding on when things get tough. It's your As It Drops flashback this week. A bit of Crowded House. Don't dream it's over in 10.
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5: Your four-day forecast for the Wimmera Mallee for Monday. Some patchy morning fog clearing to a sunny afternoon with light winds. Expecting tops of 18 degrees for Horsham and Stawell, 19 for Ararat. For Tuesday, showers increasing, a top of 21 degrees. Wednesday, a possible shower, 15. And on Thursday, showers, a top of 17 degrees.
6: Don't Macca's walk, Macca's run to the new cheesy quarter pounder.
5: And at the moment, it's 10 degrees.
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4: Your four-day forecast for the Wimmera Mallee for Monday. Some patchy morning fog clearing to a sunny afternoon with light winds. Expecting tops of 18 degrees for Horsham and Stawell, 19 for Ararat. For Tuesday, showers increasing, a top of 21 degrees. Wednesday, a possible shower, 15. And on Thursday, showers, a top of 17 degrees.
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4: Currently, it's 9 degrees.
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1: What are they doing at the chemist? You go in and you pop your script in. They're like, that'll be a few minutes. And then they just go over and play a bit of solitaire.
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3: Your four-day forecast for the Wimmera-Mallee for Monday. Some patchy morning fog clearing to a sunny afternoon with light winds. Expecting tops of 18 degrees for Horsham and Stall, 19 for Ararat. For Tuesday, showers increasing, a top of 21 degrees. Wednesday, a possible shower, 15. And on Thursday, showers, a top of 17 degrees.
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3: And at the moment, it's 7 degrees.
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2: Wait, this isn't about my household, is it?
3: No.
2: I feel like I'm in a perpetual state of this.
3: Belinda is her name. But no, this person...
2: Be less disappointed in that is what I would say.
3: Well, that's interesting because I could see you doing exactly what this husband did.
2: Okay.
3: I'm reading the text here. Last night, my marriage was shaken up over a makeup kit. But anyone looking from outside will call me crazy. My husband came home from his company's luncheon radiant. It was an employees-only lunch, and he was drawn as the winner of a super premium skincare and makeup kit.
2: Oh.
3: Expensive and complete, you know. The kind of treat any woman would love to get. But what did he do? He simply looked to the side and handed the entire prize over to a female co-worker. It didn't stop there. He told me this laughing, proud of his own generosity. To top it all off, the company took a photo of the two of them together, smiling with the gift, and posted it on their official profile for everyone to see. The perfect husband making another woman's day. Whilst he was posing for the photo and playing the gentleman, I was at home taking care of our son, cleaning the house, preparing his dinner, exhausted, my eyes filled with tears instantly. Now, Matt O'Kine, let's just say you were in the office. Lucky dip draw happens. You get the super premium makeup kit. You could be sitting, you probably would be sitting next to producer Bron.
2: I would do exactly that. Yeah. I would do exactly what this guy's done. I wouldn't even think. I'd just be like, hey, I don't need this. And then I just hand it off.
3: Just bang, the full hand pass.
2: Yeah, straight away, like a hot potato.
3: Yep.
2: I just do, ha, ha, and then I just chuck it to the nearest female employee.
3: Yeah. Well, I don't know what happened in this particular situation. I'm sure there's all sorts of nuances. Before we get into the specifics, producer Bron, let's say your partner Steve is at an electrician's conference and wins a makeup kit.
2: Now, it's 2026. So exactly, go on.
3: Exactly right. Gives it to the coworker instead of bringing it home and comes home bragging. Is like, oh, how good am I? I gave away this gift to this other lady instead of you, Bron.
4: I'd be pissed for sure. There and really, you wouldn't you as the other person be like, oh, no, like, you should give it to your wife.
2: That's a good point. Yes. Well, yeah. In fact, you know what? No, you're right, Bron. We should be blaming the woman in this situation. She should think more about this other man's
3: wife. Remember, you love someone. Remember? It's her responsibility to remind him of that.
4: But then I'm thinking if one of you guys said to me, oh, do you want this? I don't want it. I'd be like, oh, yeah, sure, I'd take it. So
3: yeah, you wouldn't be going to us, oh, what about Belinda or Annalise?
4: Yeah.
2: But, I mean, also, Belinda's very particular with her makeup and stuff. We had a makeup drama just the other day where we were on our way to Byron Bay and Belinda was like, oh my God, I've left my makeup bag on the bathroom sink.
3: Yep.
2: And I was like, oh, well, who cares? We're going to a beachside resort.
3: No one uses makeup in Byron.
2: Well, I was like, I'm here and I love you with no makeup on.
3: Yeah, okay.
2: So you don't need makeup.
3: You thought it was the perfect forced, fresh-faced situation.
2: I mean, she's like, but we're going out to dinner on Saturday night. And I'm like, yeah, and you're going out to dinner with me and I don't care if you're wearing makeup.
3: Yeah.
2: Therefore, you don't need makeup. Bron, do you think Belinda needed makeup?
4: Well, that's a loaded question. No, but I am on Belinda's side.
2: Yeah. You would have, because she was like, tempted to turn around the car and go back on a Friday afternoon on the Pacific Highway. I was like, oh, that's going to add 2 hours to the journey.
3: Mm.
2: And so would you have wanted to go back as well?
3: Well, could you have bought something there? It was just too expensive to sort of restock with the tried and trues.
2: Well, that's what we ended up doing.
3: Okay.
2: had to stop into Big W and Priceline for a very last minute top up.
3: Indeed.
2: Of a few things. So Bron, would you have wanted to turn back?
4: Yeah, I would have done the same for sure.
3: Mm.
2: But what is it about, like, if you were with Steve, you're going to be with Steve the whole holiday. Who do you need to look good for?
4: It's not about that. It's about you.
3: Why are people so afraid of letting themselves go? Once they've got someone who loves them for who they are, don't need to take care of yourself at all. And in fact, you only need to put in effort for other people, I think is what you're getting at, Matt O'Kine.
2: Exactly.
3: Yeah.
2: You only need to look good for your partner or no one else.
3: Take
2: that's it.
3: Your partner for granted is what we're trying to say here. But it is interesting. And I think, you know, instantly bursting into tears at this situation, I'd hazard a guess that the relationship, there was probably other things that was making this particular person feel undervalued in general, right?
2: Well, yeah.
3: And like a lot of things, you go, okay, well, what's it really about? And I'd say probably 100% has some valid things of like, I'm not having my needs met here. I'm exhausted from taking care of kids. I'm doing this. And then there is an opportunity. There's a chance, you're on a highway and there's a toilet stop that you can pull over and feel better about everything. And this guy goes, nah, we can make it to the next one. And it's like, I'm busting. We can't make it to the next one. If you'd gotten me this, it'd be like, oh, I'd feel a bit better. You do care about me. I do feel supported, that sort of thing. And so it was that opportunity for him to take that up. But let it go.
2: He missed it. Missed the opportunity. Look, to be fair, if I logged onto social media and I saw Belinda at an event standing with a male colleague and in between them was the six pack of boutique craft beers that she'd just won.
3: But she doesn't drink beer, so gave it to the nearest beer drinker.
2: I would probably tear up as well.
3: God, and she would just go, oh, this is the worst. She would just go, oh, my God, Matt would love this, and she would bring it home for you.
2: Yeah, she probably
3: and
2: would.
3: And both of us are here just going, like, oh, what's the big deal? We're just giving it. God, we're the worst. Women are the best. Matt, we could be better.
2: Speak for yourself. I'm flawless. Well, from a relationship ender to a career ender, Alex Dyson, did you see this story in the news about an announcement that's just come out about an Essex-based radio station that had a bit of a whoopsie a couple of months ago and has now been, well, charged, I guess, for it?
3: Oh, that's big. It wasn't just King Kyle's momentous return to the airways, which was an absolute fizzer.
2: Yeah, I saw that there was some like tech difficulties and stuff.
3: Yeah. Anyway, continue.
2: So this radio station has gotten in trouble because they accidentally broadcast messages announcing that King Charles had died.
3: Oh, no.
2: Back in May 2026.
3: No.
1: This is Radio Caroline. His Majesty King Charles III has passed away. As a mark of respect, we will now be playing suitable continuous music until further notice.
2: Okay, so that announcement happened.
3: No.
2: And then it was followed by the British National Anthem, and then approximately 16 minutes of silence.
3: Oh, boy.
2: Now, the question is, how did this happen? Well, a staff member was carrying out maintenance on a studio computer and was just looking through some audio files.
3: Yeah.
2: Sees one titled probably, you know, King Charles Death or something.
3: Break in case of death. Yeah.
2: Yeah. And then was like, oh, I wonder what this is. Presses play, doesn't realize it's going live to air.
3: So he wanted to listen to it privately in a production booth or something.
2: Yeah. Then
3: ends
2: presses
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18: 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Fifi, Fev and Nick's happy hour.
19: The nickname detectives are going to put their badges on and play next. That is, you call up on 131060, tell us your nickname. We have to guess how you got it. That is how you play it, but it doesn't always go like
20: now,
19: that.
20: Now, do you remember last time we played last week and we called Crete?
21: Yes.
20: I believe it was Missy. Were we calling Missy in Crete? And she had an unbelievable nickname. Tell us, is this your nickname, Marissa?
22: It's not my nickname.
20: Whose is it?
22: It's another nickname.
20: Oh, great. No, okay. What is it?
22: It's Missy.
20: Missy would be a good nickname for Marissa.
19: Yeah.
21: Yeah.
22: But it is. It is.
20: Missy. Oh,
19: so it is your nickname?
22: Yes, it is.
21: Oh, that's just James Blake not knowing how it works. Hey, let's call someone in Greece and get him. Like, that is.
20: It was amazing.
21: Very
20: James,
21: obvious. But
20: James, how long have you been a producer on the show?
23: I've been here since 2022.
20: That's four years. I'd say you've been over 4 years. And that was an amazing call.
19: Nickname detectives, clearly it is a spectrum.
20: Yeah.
19: You know, at one end you've got the nickname. Oh, yeah, you were close. When I was 3, I tripped over and my grandpa called me this. And it's a thing we'll never figure out.
20: Yeah.
19: Versus, my name's Nicholas, my nickname's Nick. Hey, 1060, give us a buzz. If you know how to play it, hopefully.
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10: I love a coincidence.
11: Do you?
10: I love a story where you're like, what? How? Again? That happened again. Yes. He was there. She was there. Oh, my God.
11: I love it too.
10: So I read one that, look, I've done some research and I can see so far that it's true. Okay. It sounded unbelievable, but now I've ChatGPT'd it and I've Googled it and it says it's true, but it is absolutely unbelievable.
12: Carrie, I also owe you an apology because even though I apologise for the one that I got wrong, I think I need to apologise to you more broadly because I found myself in a similar position to you where now I read the news and look at videos. I've got no idea what's real.
10: I know. I mean, it's just storytelling now, really, isn't it?
12: Yeah.
10: Just making stuff up.
12: Yep.
10: Okay, so I'm going to take you back to July 1974. This is also a very sad coincidence.
12: Oh.
10: Like as in, sorry, it's not a woo
12: okay,
10: at the end. It's okay. More like, that's weird.
12: Okay, I'll try and
10: because the last coincidence I gave you was a few weeks ago when a family visited an Airbnb in Portugal.
12: And they were in the picture.
10: Yeah, they were looking at a picture of a photograph taken of that same beach like 30 years earlier. And that family was 30 years earlier in the picture on the wall. Having like sunbathing on the beach. That was the last time I've
12: heard you. I'm not meaning to be antagonistic, but is that a coincidence?
10: Yeah, that you then go rent an Airbnb that's got a photo that you never knew was taken.
12: I think it's weird. But I'm like, so is it a coincidence?
10: Okay, I'll give you this story and you tell me if this is a coincidence.
12: Sure, sure.
10: Okay, 1974, we're in Bermuda.
12: Yeah. Oh, where's that?
10: The Triangle area.
12: Is it the Caribbean?
11: Yeah.
12: Where are
10: we? I think Bermuda's in there. Okay, what is the Bermuda Triangle? People disappear there.
12: I think it's a section of the sea.
10: Okay. Anyway, let's talk about 17-year-old Neville Eben.
12: Please.
10: He was struck and killed by a taxi while riding on his moped.
12: Huh.
10: Right? He was in it. It's in a small town, Sandys Parish in Bermuda. Very sad. Fast forward a whole year later, exactly a year later, his younger brother, age 17.
12: Oh, no.
10: Erskine.
12: No.
10: Because he got he got the moped after his brother died.
12: What? He just died. Kept the moped?
10: What?
12: He just kept the moped.
10: Well, yeah. What's he going to go and sell it and buy another one?
12: I don't know. I think if my brother died on a bike, I don't know. I don't know how I'd feel just hopping on.
10: I don't reckon they're in an area of the world where they just buy and sell mopeds all the time. I think the fact that they've got a moped,
11: but
10: it's a family moped, and they're keeping it.
11: He might not be able to let it go.
12: Nice. Yeah, yeah. Okay.
10: So, his brother, the same age, was killed riding the exact same moped.
12: Hey, what if it's the moped?
10: On the same road, by the same taxi driver, and police can confirm that in the taxi was the same passenger that was in the car the year earlier when the brother was killed.
12: Nah.
13: Whoa.
10: Yes. Google it. Look it up.
12: Imagine if it's taken you a year. Imagine if you're that passenger and you're like, I'm never getting in a taxi again. And then all your friends are like, it was a freak one-off thing. And they take a year to convince you to get back in the cab. And then you get in the cab and you're like, you won't believe it was the same taxi driver. And then it happens again.
10: Look up Eben. The family name's Eben. Anyway, is that a coincidence?
12: Yeah,
10: that's a coincidence, surely.
12: That's definitely a coincidence.
10: Not a happy one, but it's a coincidence.
12: Not a good one, no. But so do we reckon there's something dodgy with the moped and he definitely should have given it away?
10: But then,
11: or dodgy with the taxi driver.
12: How many people has this taxi driver killed?
11: Yeah.
10: Well, I didn't chat that.
12: Two
10: at this point. That's a lot. I don't reckon.
12: Is there a third brother we need to be worried about?
10: I haven't looked up that either.
12: Okay.
10: I thought that was enough of a story, to be honest.
11: The person in the taxi and the taxi driver should not be allowed to hang
10: out
11: anymore.
10: Ever again. But they do say it happens in threes, don't they?
13: Ooh. Someone has come out and say this did happen. A teenager dies in the exact same set of circumstances. Yep. His brother can confirm, I am the moped.
10: What? Don't joke about stuff like this.
13: I don't know if it's real.
12: Can confirm I am the moped.
13: Someone was taking the piss because they don't think it's real.
10: Well, I wanted you to do some proper research, not just... Anyway,
13: it happened.
10: I thought
13: it was funny.
10: It's too specific.
13: They even
10: have the name of the driver, Willard Manders was his name.
13: Wow, how'd they come up with a new fake name?
10: Willard Manders is not a name. If you're going to come up with a fake name, are you calling them Willard Manders?
13: What's the first fake name comes to your mind?
11: Willard.
12: What about if they asked, did he have a will? And they're like, yes, he was driving the cab twice. I'm trying to help, Sammy. I'm trying to help.
14: This is Carrie and Tommy.
15: Carrie Bickmore. And Tommy Little.
10: One of our country's most successful authors joins us now. She's sold more than 25 million books worldwide. You may know her from Big Little Lies. She now has Big Little Truths out. It is Leanne Moriarty.
16: Thank you very much. Hello.
10: First question. I thought you were never going to write a sequel.
16: I know. I did say that. I was very clear that I would never write a sequel.
10: Yes.
16: That was the one book where I started saying, because I wrote it when my children were just starting school.
10: Yeah.
16: So it was like you've joined a new community or moved to a new village.
10: Yeah.
16: And I had my children quite late, so I could see with my friends who had teenage children that there was a lot ahead of me. And I thought, well, maybe once I become a parent of teens.
10: There's another book in it.
16: Yes, exactly.
10: How much pressure do you get from, obviously it's been turned into the show that we've all seen Nicole Kidman in, Reese Witherspoon's company created. How much pressure is there from them to go, come on, do another one because we want to keep the series going?
16: Yeah, there was a lot of pressure.
10: Yeah.
16: It was sort of ebbed and flowed over the years. And somebody would be on a red carpet and say, yes, we'd do it. And then they'd start talking to me and I'd say, maybe one day. And then actually what had happened was I'd started writing a completely different book set in a high school, and then there was another one of those sort of swells of interest in a new season, and then I suddenly thought, actually I could give this high school plot
10: to this story.
12: With Big Little Lies, when it gets made then into a, as Carrie said, a smash hit TV show, do you get creative involvement as it gets adapted, or do you even want it, or is it something you have to accept that you kind of hand your baby over?
16: Well, I handed my baby over. Yeah. I don't know if maybe as you become more successful, you could become more demanding.
12: Yes,
16: because it was interesting with those first contracts. I can remember one clause on the contract said she will get two tickets to the premiere. And I thought, well, isn't that just good manners? I'd be invited to the premiere. That actually has to
11: be...
16: My
11: premiere?
16: Yeah. Has to be put as a clause. So I think that showed how little...
10: Is that so someone doesn't come along and go, I want my whole family to come?
16: I wonder, well, maybe you're right. Maybe it's that. And yeah, I guess I especially with your first adaptation, you have no power, so you're just incredibly grateful to say yes, please do it. But I feel much happier having very little, just because I think if you try to hold on, then you hold on too tightly, and I don't think that's actually the right thing to do for. Because it is a different medium.
10: Because when I read, so I hadn't read Big Little Lies, but I'm halfway through Big Little Truths.
16: Okay, yeah.
10: And I saw at the beginning of it you saying that even the series Big Little Lies, it's not all exactly the book. I just assumed it was the straight book put on screen, and there was heaps of differences to it, which I thought was a really good thing to tell us as we were reading it. Because I was like, oh, okay, so now I've got a different, you know, I'm just going to take a slightly different view of it as I'm reading it.
16: Yes, so the book follows on from the book. And I remember one screenwriter saying to me something about television eats up material, so they what I might take pages to describe is only a few seconds on the screen. So they want more and more, and also I think they want every episode to have an arc, and so that's why they add all sorts of things. So my Madeline never had an affair. And my Madeline would not have had an affair. And so she, that's not part of her backstory in my book.
12: Yeah.
10: Is it a rude question? I think it is a rude question, but I'm interested in the answer to ask, is it big business, big money to have a book converted into a series? Like, do they pay you well for your work?
16: No, you don't have much power in the, in the beginning.
10: Right.
16: Because, yes, every...
10: You're just lucky that someone wants
16: it. Yeah, exactly. And especially because the show was a success. So then my books became an element in a formula.
10: But do you get royalties if it can, if it does better than you thought, or are you just getting paid a base amount, and if it doesn't, if it does well, it does well, if it doesn't, it doesn't?
16: I think in the first contracts you didn't get much, but in the later contracts... Again, you've gotten more negotiating power, so then I think you do better if it does better.
10: Yes. When you look at the younger generation, I think of, you know, the number of arguments I have trying to get my kids off their iPads and watching screens. And when I grew up, like, I was making radio plays on my cassette, acting out all the parts, and here I am doing this as a job. And I read that you got, like, was it a dollar from your dad to write your first book or something when you were a kid? And you do you... Do you worry that creativity is going to be lost with the younger generations now?
16: Sometimes I worry if they're reading enough, but that my kids aren't reading enough.
10: Yeah, I know. Even your kids aren't reading enough.
16: I know, but maybe because they know that, maybe they know it matters too much to me.
10: They're rebelling.
16: Yeah, maybe. But I see. And, you know, I have a niece who for her birthday, she wanted to go into Dimmicks, and my sister created this for her. You can get as many books as you want in, however many minutes. I forget what it was, but she was just grabbing
12: a
16: books.
12: Frenzy.
16: Yes, a frenzy. So there are people, and she is incredibly creative. And I know there are, because just last night I had an event, and there were some young children there who want to write stories. So, yeah, no, I don't think, think, and I think they'll use, in the same way that now they use their phones and they can film.
10: Is the technology will help bring that creativity to life.
16: Exactly. Yeah.
12: Well, Leanne, I have a possibly two-pronged question. The answer might be the same for both, but I was interested in A, your favourite book, and B, if you had one that was the most, left the biggest impression on you.
16: Oh, that's a very, very hard. I probably always say The Accidental Tourist by Anne Tyler, and I have a signed first edition of her book, which my American editor gave me, and I deeply offended my husband because when I opened it, I said, this is the best gift I have ever received in my entire life.
10: To be fair, I used you on the plane recently. I was opening your book to read it, and the person next to me saw that you had signed it because you'd sent one into the office here. And they were like, is that actually like signed? I was like, yeah. We're friends. I'll claim it.
16: Oh, that's really nice.
12: Leanne Moriarty's new novel, Big Little Truths, the sequel to Big Little Lies, is available now. Leanne, thank you so much for your time.
16: Oh, thank you.
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13: Ando, we've got on the horizon come out. We agreed on this a couple of weeks ago to do the rehearsal or to do the test for one of your big wedding ideas.
14: Well, not my wedding ideas. It was your wedding idea.
13: It's your wedding.
14: Yeah, but it's my
13: and
14: wedding.
13: And all ideas in your wedding. Well, you, it was your idea because you had to introduce it through your mouth.
14: That's right. Beck poo-pooed this one. I think you're talking about this is Hogs, who's also a groomsman. People know from the show. Yeah. He, when the rings are going to be presented, he walks down the middle aisle, pulls out a 56-degree wedge, I think
13: he
14: it was.
13: He said a pitching wedge pitching for wedge. Those of us,
14: oh, that's right.
13: The art fans, wondering what paintbrush he would use.
14: Yes.
13: Which is a lower lofted paintbrush.
14: And
13: but
14: he was
13: confident with it.
14: Chip a container with the rings in it. So it's in a ball-shaped container to, am I catching it or my brother?
13: No, Cam, best man, your brother is catching it. I will be there as a sort of a slips fielder in case the chip is a bit off.
14: And I'll be on the other side. You were meant to get the case. How's that going? Because that was when, that was the first step before.
13: So we had a very, very lovely listener of the show reach out and go, hey, we do, me and my dad run a business. We fabricate materials for this, not this exact reason. I think this is the first.
15: You're our first ever customer.
13: You wouldn't believe it. There's a bit of a backlog. There's several years waiting list for the golf ball case because everyone wants them for their wedding.
14: We might get you up the waiting list.
13: It is a well-worn tradition at weddings these days that the rings are presented in this way. Now, he said, look, you know, it's the kind of thing we do. We'd love to have a crack. The quote came back this week and I just said, great. Pause before we build this for the rehearsal.
14: Yes.
13: Because it's, I think this is a beautiful gesture for the wedding. And I think all the wedding guests would like to see it. I think you think it's a beautiful gesture, but I think we do need to run a full rehearsal to prove that it's a $2,600
14: gesture. $2,600 for just the case.
13: Let's just park that to one side. I'm sure there's some corners we can cut there.
14: Or
13: if needs be, an actual golf ball we can cut in half to produce it to make our own case. But I think it's important that we get the heart and soul of this idea across first. And that's what the rehearsals, that's what the test is about in the next couple of weeks.
14: Yep.
13: With your permission, Ando. Mm.
15: But wait, don't we need it for the test, or are we just going to test with the real golf ball?
13: We can just use our golf ball. Oh, I mean, the whole point is you'd be using the rings, you know, the rings go in. I mean, you
14: don't mind unscrewing a golf ball.
15: Yes, okay.
13: Yeah. Okay. You know what I mean? I mean, the whole point is it will be the exact dimension and weight of the golf ball anyway, so we can use one for the rehearsal. I think what we want to achieve when we do this dry run, and I'm thinking we find a venue that we can have aisles of chairs.
14: Yep.
13: We can have you at the front, Ando. Did Jack, we say that you're going to be wearing a wig being Beck?
14: Yeah, I think we might have said
13: Did I imagine that? Or did we say that?
14: That'd be good. I think if Jack's there as Beck.
15: Yep. In the wedding dress?
14: No.
13: You can't say it before the day. Or do you want to be the celebrant, Jack?
14: No, I'm happy. Celebrant makes more sense.
13: Well, because I've written up a bit of a script here. Not that I'd dare write your wedding vows or tell the celebrant what to say, but celebrants do have a script.
14: Yeah.
13: So I thought, tell me if I'm in the right ballpark here, Ando.
14: Great.
13: For, you know, for writing what will be said in the rehearsal. Because the whole.
14: Just for this little bit of the ceremony.
13: Just for this bit of the ceremony. Because we want to show Beck this.
14: How can we?
13: Don't we?
14: Yeah,
13: we want to film this and show it to her and go, listen, it maybe was getting lost in translation when you just heard it, but now that you've seen it, how beautiful is this as a moment?
14: Yeah, great.
13: So with that in mind, you know, I've obviously very conscious here that Beck's the audience.
14: Of course.
13: So I've sort of jazzed it up a bit
14: as
13: to make it as Beck-friendly as possible.
14: So you're the celebrant at the moment in this
13: room. I'll read this now. Obviously on the rehearsal, I'll need to be in a catching position as well because I'm the backup catcher.
14: Yep.
13: As the other groomsman, Cam's meant to take the catch.
14: Mm.
13: But if the ball, God forbid, sprays, I'll need to be in a catching position as well. And does Beck have, who's her maid of honour?
14: I think it's her sister Poppy.
13: Okay. Yeah. So I was just quickly put this in the script here.
14: Yeah.
13: I've thought if we can include Poppy in a catching position as well.
14: Yeah. She's pretty short.
13: So just remember what I'm saying here. I'm not saying this is, we're not really making a real sports team. It's just a show. We don't now have to go and play cricket together after this.
14: No, okay.
13: But it's to show Beck that this isn't just all about you, because it's meant to be your rings.
15: That's good. You want her as incorporated as you.
14: Okay, sure. All right.
13: Because it's both of your rings. I've added one other bit.
14: Mm-hmm.
13: Do you want to know about it now, or do you want to kind of halt the reading if you don't like how it comes up?
14: Let's just halt the reading and see if I'm feeling it.
13: All right, so I'm the celebrant. Mm-hmm. You've done your vows.
14: And there's some nice music playing.
13: We now come to the most sacred part of the ceremony, the exchanging of the rings. Rings are round, that you hear this a bit from time to time at weddings. Mm. Rings are round as they are a symbol of eternity, both into the future and where the couple has come from.
14: Okay.
13: I'm seeding in the idea of golf here.
14: Mm.
13: But let's not start with golf. Let's start with Beck. Yes. That's what I'm thinking.
15: Yeah, good.
13: Beck, a huge part of your life has been your love of dogs. That's why, to symbolize this, the rings are being presented in this life-size cast of your preferred dog breed, a Scottish Terrier.
15: Mm-hmm.
13: So that's a new bit I've added.
15: So Hawks are hitting a dog?
13: No, he's not hitting a dog. He's not hitting a dog. He will now walk down the aisle and there'll be a cast because your dog is a terrier. Just listen, Jack.
15: Okay, so
13: your dog's a terrier.
15: Yeah.
13: And she's also had terriers before, hasn't she?
15: Yes.
13: So it doesn't have to be a specific... We're doing.
15: Oh, okay. So there's a dog waiting next to the grass patch where Hawks has to grab...
13: Well, I was thinking we get a plaster cast made of a terrier.
15: Yeah.
13: Okay, like can just be white, doesn't have to be coloured in.
15: Yeah.
13: Hawks pulls that down. It could be on wheels. The feet could have wheels.
15: He's walking the dog.
13: He can walk the dog down halfway through. So it's like, okay, that's a nice bit for Beck because it symbolises her love of these dogs.
15: Yes.
13: The dog then splits in half. So you take the top half off the dog. Back to the celebrant. We will now open the terrier and take out the rings.
15: This is not helping.
13: You have to believe that this is special.
15: Yeah, I know, but I don't.
13: We will now open the terrier and take out the rings in their custom small golf ball case and place them on the red ceremonial turf to begin their exciting journey to the couple.
15: Mm-hmm.
13: Okay, so Hawks puts the ball down. Oh, sorry, before that, sorry, I've skipped a line. Andy, a large part of your life has been your love of small ball golf. Andy has said how much he often talks about how he enjoys the space and quiet of the golf course so he can think deeply about his love for Beck.
15: Yeah, I do. When I'm out there.
13: So put that in too. Okay, so now we're seeding the idea of golf and why Andy likes golf so much because it gives him time and space to think about his love.
15: Yeah.
13: We'll now open the terrier, take out the rings, cuffs and golf ball, blah, blah, blah, put them on the turf to begin their exciting journey to the couple. Groomsman Michael Horgan will now chip the rings to best man Cam, symbolising the role that supporting friends play in both Beck and Andy's lives.
15: Yeah.
13: Hamish and Poppy will assume a backup catching position to further symbolise this.
15: Yeah, that's lovely. Yeah.
13: Hogs, Michael, please chip the rings. And I think Hawks does that.
15: Yeah, that's good.
13: Solemnly.
15: Yeah.
13: Ideally, Cam catches them. There's a round of applause. During that applause, Hawks quickly puts the terrier back together and then, you know, stagehands take away the turf and he comes and rejoins back on the stage.
15: I reckon it's great for the rehearsal. And so if the idea being we'll rehearse this in a couple of weeks, we'll film it all, and then we'll put it in front of Beck as a final last-ditch attempt to see if she'll say yes.
13: Now, of course, I added the dog beat in there, but as I was writing it, I just thought that maybe her resistance was like, this is just so golfy.
15: Yeah.
13: And it's not about us. It's about Andy's favourite pastime. So we're framing golf as the place you go to think about her.
15: Yep.
13: And we're also going in half of Andy's not the only one that gets a special ring carrier.
15: Yep.
13: What about that dog?
15: Yes.
13: Box?
15: Yes. Mm. Yeah, I'm not sure that she'll come at the dog box.
16: Does it have to split in half? Can you take the rings off the dog collar or something?
13: That's not a bad idea.
15: That's nicer, isn't
13: That's
15: it?
13: That's better.
15: Yeah. Okay.
13: Is it the splitting in half that no good?
16: I just think she loves the dog so much, and when you said, now split the dog in half.
15: I think that did kind of jar, I would say.
13: So, we'll go, okay. So instead of going... We'll now open the terrier. So we'll now simply take the golf ball from around the helpful terrier's neck.
15: Yes. Mm. Yes.
13: Yeah, great. That's great. That's exactly why you have a line read before the rehearsal.
15: So let's book ourselves into debt this done, and then we'll get it in front of Beck, and I can't see her saying no.
16: Well, when you see it, like in theory, I can see how she goes, maybe it's a bit naff. But when she thinks
13: we'll be giggling and mucking around a lot. When she sees how deeply respectful we are, and you can chuck a few bows in there too, and like a few solemn head nods.
15: What we're going to need, though, is we're going to need cardboard cutouts of guests on the chairs within the aisles, one for like dad or mum, whatever, just to say if Hawks accidentally hits one of the people, we can just assess how important that person is.
13: I think... Because you're right, so much of this is about the stunt, really, the accuracy he's able to have, like chipping a ball down the aisle without it hitting the back of someone's head. Or, let's face it, the front of their head, because people will turn around to watch.
15: Yes.
13: Do we go, you've got one shot at this, Hawks, and if you hit someone in the head, it's over?
15: Yeah.
13: Do we go, we want you to do this 10 times and you have to make all of them? If he doesn't have to make all of them, what's an acceptable level of error? Do you know what I mean?
15: I think he
16: has to do it once.
15: Because that's the pressure on the day.
16: Yeah.
13: Okay.
16: And maybe the most valued guest could get a helmet or something. Or like the parents.
13: And, Ando's mum.
16: Yeah. Just one. We can only afford one helmet.
13: We will now do the reading. Maybe we can add that in the script. We will now do the reading of who has been deemed helmet worthy.
16: Mark Lee.
13: You have got one. You've got a full face.
16: Well, then I think Beck's mum should get one.
13: Michael Lee.
16: She won't wear a helmet.
15: She'd take mouth guard. Beck's mum will wear it.
12: 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The Hamish and Andy podcast. And for more of the boys, search Hamish and Andy on Listener.
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3: Good morning, I'm Dusty Fitzpatrick. Relatives of the 42 missing Australians are heading to Nepal to look for their loved ones following the country's flooding disaster. Nepal says it's intensifying efforts to free hundreds of people trapped inside a tunnel 5 days after the flash floods. The Australian government has committed an additional $3 million in aid for the flood-hit country. 12 Australian response personnel are now working on the ground. Prime Minister Anthony Albanese is warning against a vote for hard-right populism following One Nation's historic win in the Secret Harbour by-election in Western Australia. Speaking at Labor's state conference in Brisbane, he told party faithful, parties like One Nation have no serious answers to problems which are there. He's accused the minor party of peddling misinformation and sowing division.
4: This is a crucial time for our movement, because across the world, hard-right populists are on the march, peddling politics that is dangerous, divisive, and downright dishonest.
3: The latest News Poll and Redbridge surveys both show core support for Labor on 29%. One Nation has 30% of the primary vote in News Poll and 28% in Redbridge. Boxing legend Tony Mundine has died at the age of 75. Mundine retired from professional boxing in 1984 and was the only Australian boxer to compete professionally in

0: in four weight divisions. He became a member of the Order of Australia in 1986 for his services to sport. Former Australian professional boxer Danny Green has paid tribute to Mundine, describing him as a gentleman and an inspiration. Sydney's shark attack survivor Leah Stewart has told of the terrifying moment she came face to face with the great white shark that mauled her. The 34-year-old was swimming between the flags not too far from shore at Coogee Beach when she was attacked on the 13th of June. Ms. Stewart has told 60 Minutes she punched the shark in the face in the hope it would let her go.
1: I could feel it shaking me, and somehow I managed to twist my body around, and I knew I had to punch its snout as hard as I could.
2: You're under the water.
1: Under the water.
2: And you were face down.
1: Yes.
0: Also making news, a manhunt is underway in Switzerland after one person was killed in a shooting at a rave party. The federal government has announced new identity protection measures to help Australians in the fight against cybercrime, and the Prime Minister will attend a summit of Pacific nations, despite several other key leaders pulling out. Checking the markets, one Australian dollar is buying 71.61 US cents.
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0: The Eels have upset the Sharks to end round 26 of the NRL. Andrew Lucas reports.
4: Parramatta has ended Cronulla's top four hopes with a 38-18 victory in front of over 18,000 fans at CommBank Stadium. The Eels set the home crowd alight early with a 26-8 halftime lead, but the Sharks fought back to cut the margin to 8 points before a late double to Talon De Silva rounded out a big win. Earlier, Jacob Saifidi was sent off as the Knights were beaten 46-32 by the Warriors in New Zealand. Andrew Lucas at CommBank Stadium.
0: In the AFLW, the Tigers have won a thriller against the Bombers. Earlier wins for the Cats, Hawks, Demons and Power. The Australian Boomers have beaten Jordan by 33 points in their second World Cup qualifier in the Philippines. And Novak Djokovic will play his 20th consecutive US Open. That's the latest news and sport.
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10: Your four-day forecast for the Wimmera Mallee for Monday. Some patchy morning fog clearing to a sunny afternoon with light winds. Expecting tops of 18 degrees for Horsham and Stawell, 19 for Ararat. For Tuesday, showers increasing, a top of 21 degrees. Wednesday, a possible shower, 15. And on Thursday, showers, a top of 17 degrees.
11: Don't Macca's walk, Macca's run to the new cheesy quarter pounder.
10: At the moment, it's 3 degrees.
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16: It's Emma Clark with your local news update. Good morning. Four crucial motions head to October's MAV State Council meeting, courtesy of Horsham Rural City Council. With more, here's Jade Egan.
17: Backed by the Wimmera Southern Mallee Councils Alliance, the plan targets urgent needs: mental health services, water security for recreational lakes, ongoing funding for water projects and emergency communications upgrades. Councillor Rebecca Sluggett says these aren't just policies, they're daily realities. By uniting, local councils hope to secure a stronger voice and deliver practical, lasting solutions for communities right across the state. Jade Egan, Ace Radio.
16: Addressing community speculation, Horsham Rural City Council has also officially confirmed it is not considering any new data centre proposals. Mayor Brian Clough says there's been no discussions with developers or the state government. Councillor Clough stressed that council values transparency, stating that meaningful community consultation is a non-negotiable requirement for any major projects in the region. Although a previous permit was issued years ago, that project never proceeded and is no longer valid. Council maintains there are no active plans. And 500,000 potholes are set to be fixed by late January next year, with over $350 million being allocated alongside the $1 billion already locked in for road maintenance by the state government. James Williams, head of public policy at the RACV, says it'll be good to see the problems start to getting fixed.
18: The potholes are the symptom of the problem. The problem, the underlying issue, is that Ashfold has a life expectancy of about 15 years. We know that, so the government used to get around to about 7% of the road network each year and rehabilitate or resurface the road. That funding was stopped about 3 or 4 years ago, and since then, we've seen the emergence of the potholes, particularly after a rain event.
16: And that's your local news.
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16: Rory Taggart had a stellar game for the Saints Saturday in their qualifying final in the Wimmera League. The game looked in the bag for the Saints until the final quarter, where the eventual winners had to hold off a resurging Warriors side. The final score 16-13, 109-14, 8-92. Taggart booted 6 goals and was named best on alongside Max Bryan and Will Tickner. And that's your local sport.
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0: dear God, what? It's gone. It's gone.
1: No reports of serious injuries at this stage. Cash and cigarettes have been stolen from a service station in Dandenong. Police say a man broke into the rear of United Petroleum on Cheltenham Road just before 4 o'clock. The service station was closed at the time. Homeowners living in a leafy suburb are $237,000 better off than their counterparts in less green areas. An REIV study has found Mount Albert and Surry Hills, both with median values above $1.9 million, rank as the city's greenest areas. Boxing legend Tony Mundine being remembered as a beautiful human being following his death. The 75-year-old suffered a heart attack. His son Anthony says he is broken by his father's passing. In finance, our dollar's trading higher, 71.53 US.
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1: Fremantle's undefeated in Perth this year, but Hawthorn insists it is ready for Thursday night's qualifying final. The Dockers have won 8 of their past 9 against the Hawks, including a 15-point win in round 9. Hawks defender Jarman Impey says they're upbeat.
3: Another opportunity next week to turn things around. So I've always just had that positive mindset naturally, and I think that's just from my upbringing. And I feel like we're just in a really good place, and holistically, we've got a good team, and the goal was to finish top four, and we have.
1: Aussies Adam Scott and Minwoo Lee are in the hunt in the final round of PGA Tour Championship. Victor Hovland and Scottie Scheffler currently lead at 14 under midway through the final round. And England will win its first series post-Baz Ball, winning the second test against Pakistan by 194 runs. That is the latest news and sport.
2: 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The perfect look isn't complete without you wearing it. Drift 83.
4: It's Emma Clark with your local news and sports update. Good morning. Over 1,000 people turned out for the Farmers Fight Back event in Manu on Saturday night. One Nation also had a very strong showing, according to Channel 9 reporter Heidi Murphy, who was present at the events.
5: Pauline Hanson was there, Barnaby Joyce was there, Warren Pickering, the state leader of the party, was there with some candidates. It felt very much like a campaign event for them, but it was officially a Farmer Fight Back movement where they all came together to express some very strong views on what's happening. They feel neglected, they feel frustrated, abandoned by city-based politicians.
4: The Grampians Barbecue Festival, the inaugural one, is taking place this coming weekend in Halls Gap with Flame Brothers. Damon Henriksen said a few locals got together to put the event together.
6: This is an idea that's been kicking about for probably about 6 years now since we started here. Timing's never really been ideal, and we sort of were sitting around having a couple of coffees with the right people at the table, and it came up, and all of a sudden, 3 months later, we're running a festival. So
4: you can find out more via Grampians Wimmera Valley Tourism's website. And the Bureau of Meteorology has released its long-range forecast for spring, with below-average rainfall expected across Victoria. Senior meteorologist David Croc says the outlook points to a drier-than-average spring.
7: While rainfall is expected to be below average in some areas, this does not mean it will be dry all the time. It means there is likely to be less rainfall than usual. Spring is also the peak time for severe thunderstorms. Temperatures this spring are very likely to be above average across most Australia, both during the day and overnight. The Bureau's long-range forecast is updated fortnightly and considers a range of climate influences. Go to www.bom.gov.au/climate for more information.
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2: 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Absolute Curtain Co. has all your blind, curtain and shears and shutter needs.
4: Laharam have booked themselves spots in the grand finals, both in the A-grade and senior footy. The ladies gave the Bombers a touch-up at Rapanyup Saturday, defeating Narej Kwani by 25 goals. Ilse Van Zyl and Jasper Robertson were best on, whilst in the senior footy match, the Mountain men were able to sneak away by 18 points in the final. In what was a tough match for both sides, Jack Fenner kicked a bag of goals as usual, and that's still
8: over 20.
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8: Your four-day forecast for the Wimmera: areas of morning fog, clearing to a sunny day today with light winds. We're heading for a top of 18 in Horsham and Stawell, 19 in Ararat. Dropping down to 6 tonight. Tomorrow, a sunny morning, but a very high chance of showers in the late afternoon and evening, 21. Wednesday, cloudy with a possible shower, 15. Thursday, showers, 17.
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8: And right now, it's 3 degrees.
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8: It's 6:08. It's Monday. Happy last day of winter to you, Gabby.
12: Oh, I get very excited.
8: Yeah.
12: Longer days.
8: I'm not that fussed by winter. I think it's because I grew up around here, so I'm used to cold. But Gabby, who grew up a bit further north, doesn't like the winter, likes the warmer stuff.
12: Mm. Anyway, much happier.
8: Gonna ease into it. We're still a few months away from the hot stuff, but we're going to get hopefully slightly warmer over the next few months. We'll see how we go. Gabby, annoyingly, yesterday it was my first Sunday without footy for a long time, and the wife had me straight in cleaning out the garage.
12: Oh, good on her.
8: I can report we can't fit a car in yet, but we're not far off.
12: Wow.
8: Like it's on the horizon.
12: So it's a dual garage? You're meant to be able to fit two cars in?
8: I think officially it is a two-car garage, yeah. Yes.
12: And you haven't been able to fit any in?
8: No.
12: But you could fit a motorbike now?
8: Yeah, oh, easily.
12: Yeah.
8: Couple.
12: Or like
8: three.
12: A mini.
8: Yeah, maybe. Oh, maybe. Maybe.
12: Yeah.
8: Anyway, we just got one more skip to get and then we should be right.
12: A whole skip?
8: Yeah.
12: Of
8: yeah.
12: junk? Including
8: yeah,
12: two Christmas trees.
8: A small skip.
12: You should have got the large one by the sounds of it.
8: Including two Christmas trees, which, by the way, are in still great condition. Considering one of those Christmas trees in my garage is from 2024.
12: What else did you find? Anything else like,
8: how
12: oh,
8: else
12: wow.
8: did I find? Three dead mice and four redbacks.
12: Oh,
8: I found in there. Yeah.
12: You didn't smell them though? Or nah. they're too far gone now.
8: I think they're too far gone.
12: Just a carcass.
8: Anyway, yeah, cleaned out the garage. So I'll tell you what, May 2022 is when we moved in. September or October 2026, we might be able to squeeze a car in there. Not getting too far ahead of myself, but there's a chance.
12: Yeah, right.
8: There's a chance. Anyway, oh, my God, my wife, she sent me to our local hardware store.
12: Oh, that's a bad idea.
8: I bought some shelving, and then she said, put it together. Could you imagine me solo putting together shelving?
12: No, that's not that hard. It's got two sides and then slats.
8: I found it very difficult.
12: Right.
8: Anyway, it's up and it's holding stuff and it hasn't collapsed yet. So I'll report back gradually anyway.
12: It can't be that hard.
8: Bring back footy, I say. It was my first Sunday without footy. Saturday footy for me, the under-16s elimination final we had, was a new experience for me. I've never had a game end the way that it did.
12: Oh.
8: Put my team managerial skills to the test.
12: Oh.
8: I'll explain more in just a moment on the Morning Crew with Gabby and Dan.

0: 17 past six, this is the Morning Crew with Gabby and Dan for a Monday. Well done if you took the field or court over the weekend, maybe for some finals action. Hopefully your team got a win. But of course, there's got to be a winner and a loser. And I had a new experience as the team manager of my son's under-16s game on Saturday. According to the record books, we won the game.
1: Okay.
0: And we've progressed through to this weekend's semi-final, so that's a good news. It's a good news story. However, unfortunately, our game was called off at halftime due to an injury.
1: Oh, no.
0: Oh, no. I've never had to deal with this before, and these are big kids. Like, we're on the bench. We're winning at halftime, winning 35-7 or 35-9, something like that. So we're winning comprehensively, and we were the higher placed team. Mm-hmm. I thought someone said to me, oh, he's hit his head. And I was like, oh, no, the cricket pitch. You know, I had all these visions. Like, no. His leg's not pointing the right way. We had a kid with a really badly broken leg, under 16, 40. Ooh. Oh, he had I'll get him mixed up. He had a dislocated tibia and a severely fractured fibula.
1: Fibia.
0: I can't remember how that. Yeah. Well, anyway, I'm not a doctor. I know my initials are DR. I'm not a doctor. Anyway, we had to call an ambulance. We had to get the ambulance to drive onto the field. The poor kid, he stayed really calm throughout the whole thing. I mean, this is a 16-year-old boy. Mm. He stayed really calm throughout the whole thing. We actually had three ambulances turn up. Three separate people. But as soon as I found out his leg wasn't pointing the right way, I ran over to the league officials and said, we need an ambulance, and they called one. His mum called one, and then somebody else, an innocent bystander, called one as well. So three ambulances all turned up to try and get this poor chap off the field. But it was just the reaction of the teammates.
1: Compared to the player?
0: Yeah, no, everyone stayed really calm.
1: Okay.
0: Like, a few kids came, I talked to a few kids at the quarter time huddle. A few of them said they heard the snap. Yeah, I know. And then they sort of tried to get around each other. We had to sort of keep warming up because we didn't know if the game was going to restart again. We had to try and keep the kids warm. You know what I mean? So it was a really unusual. Then eventually the league officials say, we're going to have to call it because we've got the other under-18 seniors reserves to get through. We're going to have to just call it. And the other team were very understanding, so credit to them. But just the kids, because, you know, they're playing sport and they're grown up and, you know, they're getting bigger. But at one point, I looked over at the team, and instead of sort of getting around as a huddle or doing a proper warm-up, the whole team were playing a game of keepy-uppy.
1: Sorry, here
0: we are. There is a kid on the ground with his leg pointing the wrong way, and there's ambulances on the field, there's a lot of people hanging around, and I look over at our team, and they're playing keepy-uppy.
1: But it kept them warm.
0: It kept them warm.
1: Keepy,
0: but it's just like,
1: keepy-uppy.
0: It's like, oh, that is funny that it's, you know, keepy-uppy.
1: They're still not fully fledged adults.
0: No, they're not. They're not. It's like, this is a really serious adult injury.
1: Yep.
0: They're still kids. They're playing keepy-uppy. Anyway, it was just the whole thing was ridiculous. I've got a couple of photos.
1: Oh, no. Don't show me the kid's leg.
0: I won't show you the kid's leg. I've got it. Of course I do. But I just thought I'd show you.
1: What do you mean, of course you do? Why would you take a photo of it?
0: No, the mum sent it to me. So there is the ambulance and the poor kid getting loaded in the ambulance. But this is the photo that made me laugh. We all got a photo of him on the ground. So that
1: he's put his arms up in the air like, hey!
0: That kid's leg's pointing the wrong way.
1: Well, I can't see that, and I'm happy about it.
0: I've got the photo if you want to see it.
1: No, thank you.
0: Okay, but he's had surgery, I believe, to correct the incident. But
1: I think sometimes your tummy doesn't flip the same way I do. Like when your daughter was born, I thought you might send me a picture of her as a little bundle, wrapped up in the blankets.
0: Nah.
1: Instead, I was like, after a C-section, and she was just covered in goop. And that was my first photo of Imogen.
0: Then the baby daughter. I sent one literally like the second she was pulled out of my wife's stomach.
1: Yeah.
0: Yeah. She was, I didn't know that much goo covered them, to be honest.
1: Well, thanks.
0: Yeah.
1: And you went, here's Imogen.
0: She looked like an alien. Didn't she? She looked like an alien.
1: Yeah, I know. Well, what was I meant to say back? Oh, she's so cute. She wasn't yet.
0: Yeah. Anyway, good luck to that young fella. It's going to be a long road to recovery, I'm afraid. But just the kids' just reaction to it, like really serious.
1: Frontal lobe still developing.
0: Really shocked. Let's play Keepy Uppy, gang. At 21 past six, Morning Crew with Gabby and Dan.
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0: on the Morning Crew with Gabby and Dan. Local news coming up, then we'll talk all things sport and locker room. I think Wildcard's here to stay. There's still a lot of naysayers about it, but I think it's here. We'll discuss all the weekend's footy in just a moment, plus the passing of an Australian boxing legend overnight. We'll touch on that too here on the Morning Crew with Gabby and Dan. Locker room next.
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8: Good morning, it's Emma Clark with your local news update. This weekend is the inaugural Grampians Beer, Blues and Q's Festival in Halls Gap, with one of the organisers, Kate Kirkpatrick, saying it's perfect timing for Father's Day.
9: Threw around a few dates and we did land on Father's Day, and I think it works really well. We'll see how the first year goes. Obviously, it's been so encouraging to date with ticket sales and support, but I think, yeah, this will ultimately be where the date lands long term, and building that traditional event then that becomes that destination event again for Halls Gap and our region.
8: Regional residents shouldn't miss out on essential services. That's the core message behind four motions Horsham Rural City Council is taking to the MAV State Council this October. Jade Egan has more.
10: Advocating for better mental health access, resilient water supplies for lakes and reliable emergency communications, Horsham Rural City Council aims to fix gaps affecting residents daily. Councillor Rebecca Sluggett says these priorities are vital for community wellbeing. With support from Wimmera Southern Mallee Councils, is pushing for increased government investment to ensure critical support is finally available closer to home for everyone. Jade Egan, Ace Radio.
8: And rumours of a new data centre in Horsham have been quashed by the council, with Mayor Brian Clough confirming no planning applications have been lodged and no talks have taken place with the state government or developers. Mayor Clough reiterated that any major developments would require deep community engagement to maintain public trust. Whilst a permit for a data centre was granted several years ago for the Wimmera, this has since expired, and Horsham Rural City Council confirms that there are no new proposals on the table for a new data centre. And that's your local news update.
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8: The Horsham Demons were defeated by Dimboola on Saturday in an A-grade qualifier. Nicole Policarpu shot 29 goals in her side's 3-goal win, whilst Imogen Worthy popped through 30 for the Demons. The Saints and Roos will now go head-to-head at Dimmy this weekend in a semi, with the Roos having the home court advantage. And that's your local sports update.
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0: Your four-day forecast for the Wimmera, areas of morning fog, clearing to a sunny day today with light winds. We're heading for a top of 18 in Horsham and Stawell, 19 in Ararat. Dropping down to 6 tonight. Tomorrow, a sunny morning, but a very high chance of showers in the late afternoon and evening, 21. Wednesday, cloudy with a possible shower, 15. Thursday, showers, 17.
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0: And right now, it's 2 degrees.
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1: Unbelievable. Well, just a quick one before we get stuck into the weekend's footy. Just want to send our condolences to the Mundine family. Anthony Mundine has confirmed that his father, Tony, has passed away overnight at the age of 75. So Tony Mundine was the only Australian boxer to hold titles in four different weight divisions, which is incredible. Retired in 1984. I believe he was made an Order of Australia for his services to boxing and sport in 1986. So very sad, the passing of Tony Mundine. Our thoughts with Anthony and everyone associated with the Australian boxing community this morning. AFL over the weekend, Gabby, wildcard round. It was a beauty Friday night. Wow. Western Bulldogs, Collingwood. Collingwood had a shot for goal after the siren missed. Unfortunately, which means their season has come to an end and the Western Bulldogs survive and go through. And then Collingwood have dealt a double blow Saturday morning when legendary player Scott Pendlebury, games record holder, has announced he's leaving Collingwood to take up a four-year deal with the Gold Coast Suns.
4: Oh, I thought you were going to say retirement.
1: No, he's leaving Collingwood. He's going to go play at the Suns. So he's played 442 games across 21 years for the Pies.
4: Gosh.
1: The four-year deal at the Gold Coast is 2 years as a player, 2 years as an assistant coach.
4: Oh, that's a good
1: but
4: offer.
1: But he'll be playing into his early 40s.
4: Yeah.
1: Which is amazing. So Scott Pendlebury will be a Gold Coast Sun in 2027. I never thought I would see the day.
4: That's a good deal, though.
1: Yeah.
4: You know, at the tail end of your career and to get some assistant coaching as well. But
1: he might also
4: actually
1: play a game in Geelong, which he's never done before. Play at Manuka Oval. There's lots of different venues the Suns play at, which Collingwood never go to. So we'll see. Also, over the weekend, we had the Blues continuing their fairy tale run, knocking off the D's. So we have four finals locked in for this weekend. Thursday night, qualifying final, Fremantle Hawthorn. Friday night, elimination final, Geelong Carlton. Saturday afternoon, qualifying final, Sydney Brisbane. Saturday night, elimination final, Adelaide Western Bulldogs. There is your weekend coming up. Incredible. I think Wildcard's here to stay, by the way. AFLW North Melbourne, they are still undefeated. They haven't lost a game for 3 years. They sit atop of the AFLW ladder after three rounds. Richmond had a good win last night to wrap up the round at the Dreamtime game up in Darwin. US Open, Gabby, gets underway today. Yeah. And quite a few Australians in action. So we have Adam Walton and Alexander Vukic on the men's side of things today. Also playing today, Taylor Preston, Kim Birrell, Storm Hunter, Talia Gibson as well. Just to name a few more, Aussies are hitting the court over the next few days as well as the US Open gets stuck in. Ethiopian runner Adisu Gabina made short work of the Sydney Marathon yesterday, cutting almost 90 seconds off the course record. Ooh. On his way. He completed a marathon in 2 hours, 4.42 seconds.
4: Yeah.
1: That's incredible, really. That's, yeah, if you're only committing 2 hours to it, I mean, I'd run a marathon if I was only to dedicate 2 hours to it. The problem is it'd take me six or seven, I reckon.
4: But up until about 3 years ago, he was a javelin thrower.
1: A javelin thrower,
4: and
1: yeah.
4: And his auntie, you said, maybe you should keep long distance running a go.
1: He must have been bad at javelin.
4: Maybe.
1: Someone better tell him. And just quickly, there is a round to play in the NRL, but how's this, right? So going into the last round of the NRL, not only is the top eight locked in, the top four are locked in, and the top two are locked in.
4: Oh, there you go.
1: So nothing can change with the NRL finals going into the last round of the season. Expect to see a lot of players rested, which might be good news for the Storm, who can't make the finals but can win the last game. There we go, 6:48, Morning Crew with Gabby and Dan.
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0: Flip Morning Crew, 5 to 7. Coming up next, it's Music Monday. We're celebrating the start of spring tomorrow here on The Morning Crew with Gabby and Dan with my offspring.
1: Up against my Rick Springfield. You know I wish that I had Jesse's
0: girl. I wish that I had Jesse's girl. Nothing says spring more than stealing your mate's missus, according to Rick anyway. We will play the winning song of Music Monday next. All you have to do to have your say is head to The Morning Crew on Facebook. We'll get to it straight after news headlines.
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7: 11 degrees in Melbourne, cloud clearing atop today, 17 at 7 o'clock. Good morning, I'm David Armstrong. The death toll from the Nepal flood disaster is nearing 800, with thousands still unaccounted for. 42 Australians are among the missing. More than 280 foreign nationals have been rescued so far. The Nepalese government says rescue efforts are intensifying for those trapped in tunnels at a hydropower site. Tunnelling expert Arnold Dix from Victoria is assisting. He says it is a complex operation.
8: There's 27 sites, and I'm focused then on one particular site to try and work out how we'll get in and rescue any people if they're alive in there.
7: Homicide squad detectives to interview a 57-year-old man who's been arrested over the death of another man at Croydon. Police were called to reports of a fight at a home on Penryn Avenue around 2 this morning. They arrived to find the body of a man who's yet to be identified. A man known to the deceased was arrested at the scene. He's been taken to hospital under police guard. It's been revealed the judge in the Aaron Patterson trial ordered CCTV from the hotel where the jury was sequestered be preserved, but now it's been erased. The 12-person jury was in the same Gippsland Hotel alongside police, prosecutors and media, and it has become a key plank in Patterson's appeal. The jury's commissioner has reported back to the court that while there had been an order from the judge, the tapes had been erased. Australian boxing great Tony Mundine has died at the age of 75. He was the only Australian boxer to fight across four weight divisions for world titles. It's understood he suffered a heart attack. A popular Bali restaurant's been destroyed by fire. Panicked holidaymakers forced to flee last night and take shelter on the beach as flames engulfed Che Gado Gado in Seminyak. The exact cause of the fire yet to be confirmed. 9 out of 10 Victorian farmers claim state Labor doesn't care about them and doesn't listen. A Farmers Federation survey has found 87% believe the government has no positive plan to grow agriculture in Victoria. Your research has found most women are wearing shoe sizes that differ from their actual foot size. The RMIT study highlighting the limitations of the conventional sizing system. Associate Professor Saniyat Islam says women may be facing flow-on health effects.
9: You're not wearing proper shoe size, obviously. You're not stepping properly, so that could relate to your muscle cramps. back posture and, back problems.
7: Great time.

0: He wants to turn the US Open into a tennis Disneyland. The Open's announced a record purse of $150 million. Tiley says he wants to use that to attract more children to the game, turning the two-week event into a theme park. Finance the dollar higher, $71.53 US.
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0: Carlton looking to continue its resurgence under Josh Fraser in Friday's elimination final against Geelong. The Blues have won four of their past five against the Cats. Tickets go on sale this morning, and defender Lockie Cohen says he's hoping the big crowd can get them over the line.
2: Need them to show up in numbers next week, and the energy hasn't faded all year. Even when we didn't have the best of the run to start the year, the energy inside the four walls when was coming off them losses was still good, and I think we've built from there.
0: Adam Scott, three strokes off the pace with four holes to play in the PGA Tour Championships. Scottie Scheffler leads the way one stroke clear of Victor Hovland. South Africa appears to have been dealt a huge blow ahead of October series against Australia. Their pace superstar, Gigiso Rabada, out with a hamstring. That's the latest news and sports.
1: 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Drift 83, now stocking Nina and Pasadena, Russell Athletics, Vizsla, Sister and Kiss Chasey. The perfect look isn't complete without you wearing it. Drift 83.
3: It's Emma Clark with your local news update. Good morning. The Farmers Fight Back event in Manu Saturday night saw over 1,000 concerned farmers, community members and many from further afield turn up. Channel 9's Heidi Murphy attended and said there were several One Nation politicians present, with members of other parties declining to attend.
4: Population boomed by an enormous amount just last night for a Farmer Fight Back event. There was a big marquee set up at the Manu Cricket Ground and they filled it with up to 1,000 farmers, farming community members. Some people made the trip from Melbourne, but from other parts of the state, all gathering there to express their disgust at transmission lines, at going through their land, at land acquisition processes, all sorts of things. Just so happened to also feel a lot like a campaign rally for One Nation.
3: Ashveld has a shelf life of 15 years. Then it needs to be resurfaced, with funding cut around 3 years ago for this process by the state government. It's seen a large number of potholes pop up on our Victorian roads. James Williams, head of public policy at the RACV, says the resurfacing of our road needs to return so potholes don't appear every time there's a rain event.
5: What's important here, it's great to see the potholes being patched, but we do also need to see that underlying maintenance, or I should say the rehabilitation, the resurfacing returned to Victoria's road network. So we're not in this position every time there's a heavy rain.
3: Kate Kirkpatrick, one of the organisers of the Grampians Barbecue Fest this weekend and festival director of the super successful Grampians Grape Escape event every May. Miss Kirkpatrick says it's been fun once again helping to put together another destination event in Halls Gap.
6: Yeah, it's been really fun and I've enjoyed working on something completely different, building it from the ground up. Obviously GGE's 35 years old, so it has that history with it. But this is fantastic, new, exciting, new industry, new genre we're bringing to the Grampians, and just, yeah, super stoked to be involved.
3: And that's your local news.
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7: Absolute Curtain Co. has all your blind, curtain and shears and shutter needs.
3: Kanaiva Leor United has ended the Southern Roos' reign on top with a satisfying and comfortable 31-point win. It's the first time the Cougars have defeated Harrow Balmoral, with the side having a strong final quarter to take the win. Several Cougars had multiple goals, with Josh Clayton, Michael Manteet and Tyler Roos best on. The side will now meet up with the Bombers this weekend in a prelim at City Oval to see who makes it into the granny against the Mountain Men. And that's your local sport.
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8: Your 4-day forecast, the Wimmera area supporting fog, clearing to a sunny day today with light winds. We're heading for a top of 18 in Horsham and Stawell, 19 in Ararat. Dropping down to 6 tonight. Tomorrow, a sunny morning, but a very high chance of showers in the late afternoon and evening, 21. Wednesday, cloudy with a possible shower, 15. Thursday, showers, 17.
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10: And right now, it's 2 degrees.
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8: A very good Monday morning to you. Thank you so so much for starting your week with us on the air, streaming via the Listener app as well. Today being the last day of winter for 2026, and we are celebrating with Music Monday here on The Morning Crew today. Necessarily looking back and saying goodbye to winter, but saying hello to spring, which is here tomorrow.
12: Yeah, coming out of hibernation. Maybe wearing some shorts, T-shirt.
8: I never stopped wearing shorts over winter anyway.
12: I know. You're a rarity. I look at people like you and they're rich strange. You know how sometimes there's people that go to the snow in shorts and they become viral?
8: I don't go to the snow in shorts. I just walk around town in shorts.
12: There you go.
8: There's a big difference.
12: Anyway, we're celebrating spring.
8: Yeah.
12: You just run hot. I think.
8: I'm a big fella. Yeah, I just
12: run
8: hot.
12: Cold.
8: Yeah, I need the aircon on most of the time. Anyway, so I've gone with Offspring and Pretty Fly for a White Guy, but it didn't get me across the line. All the girlies say I'm pretty fly or a white guy. It was a moment in time. I guess you had to be there to really appreciate that particular song in that era.
12: Instead, my Rick Springfield and Jesse's Girl got the job done.
8: If you've got a crush on your mate's missus, this song is for you. It's Rick Springfield, the winning spring song this morning on the Morning Crew's Music Monday. 9 past.

0: 7 here on The Morning Crew with Gabby and Dan. That is Sienna Spiro, my understanding. Some people say it's Spiro, but my understanding is her name is pronounced Sienna Spiro.
1: Is it Spiro the Dragon or something?
0: I don't know. I'm not sure, but I believe it's Spiro. Here on The Morning Crew with Gabby and Dan, 7:15. Maybe she should have used a stage name. You know, some people have stage names. It's not their real name. They change the name to something cool or easier to pronounce. Or maybe Sienna should have gone down that track, but she's only young, early 20s, English singer-songwriter. But it does get me thinking about stage names. There's some really good stage names out there. People, for whatever reason, changing their name. A lot of the time it has to do with maybe your name is already taken. And when you register yourself with the Actors Guild, you've got to come up with a unique name that's not already there.
1: Like Eminem, Marshall Mathers.
0: Exactly. So what I thought I'd do with you, Gabby, this morning here on The Morning Crew with Gabby and Dan is play a brand new game I'm calling. Guess that stage name.
1: Oh,
0: here we
1: go. I'm so bad at every game you make me play.
0: What do you mean?
1: These games are just to make me look like an idiot.
0: No, they're not. They're to inform the people of what people's real names are, and I'm just using a game to illustrate
1: Sometimes they're my bonus question and answers, so don't use anything that might be done for magic.
0: I reckon you'll get a couple of these. I've got five real names here. Five real names, and you've got to tell me what their stage name is.
1: Oh, we're going this way.
0: Yeah, so I'm not giving you stage name. I'm genuinely giving their real name, their birth name. You got to tell me what their stage name is.
1: I won't get it.
0: Just try, mate. Don't be so negative.
1: Don't try.
0: You can do this.
1: I say to you all the time, get to work on time.
0: Yeah.
1: You don't do it.
0: Nope.
1: Just do it.
0: Nope.
1: Don't be so negative.
0: You're the one who's being negative here. Don't turn this bag on me. All right, here we go. First name.
1: Glass is half empty, yeah.
0: Mark Sinclair.
1: That's his real name.
0: That's his real name, Mark Sinclair. We know him better as another name.
1: Well, duh.
0: From his movie career. Mark Sinclair. I'll give you hints if you want.
1: The only Mark I can think of is Mark Holden.
0: Mark it's is not him. In his name, in his Mark? Stage name. There's no Mark, there's no Sinclair. His
1: that's
0: stage name?
1: Possible.
0: Very famous for car movies. He's got a twin. He's bald. He is.
1: Vin Diesel.
0: Vin Diesel.
1: Mark Sinclair. Joking.
0: There you go.
1: Vin Diesel's name is Mark Sinclair.
0: That's right, yes. A lot cooler.
1: Vin Diesel's very cool.
0: This one you should get, I reckon.
1: Oh, gosh.
0: Farouk Bulsara.
1: Oh, that's Freddie Mercury.
0: Straight away. Well done. Well done. So you're done all right. Not too bad.
1: Sorry, Vin Diesel's name is Mark.
0: That's right. What about Peter Hernandez?
1: Peter Hernandez.
0: We know him better by another name. But what is that name?
1: Peter Griffin.
0: Peter Griffin, as in Family Guy.
1: It's the only Peter I can think of.
0: Again, Peter and Hernandez are not a part of his stage name.
1: Gosh.
0: Yep.
1: Pedro Pascal.
0: Just an answer to it, Australia.
1: Bruno Mars.
0: Bang.
1: Really?
0: There you go.
1: Where did he get Bruno Mars
0: That's
1: from?
0: Right, no. I don't know.
1: Pinky finger to the moon.
0: That's right. This one's a hard one because he's getting on a bit now. Morris Micklewhite.
1: Oh, I have heard that before.
0: What stage name do we know Morris Micklewhite?
1: I'm not sure.
0: Still with us, I believe, I think. I haven't checked on him today, but I think he's still there.
1: Gosh, he is old then.
0: He is old.
1: I'm not sure.
0: Very impersonatable. Legendary British actor. Up in his 90s now. Like, really fun. Really fun to impersonate. I can't do it.
1: I'm not sure, tell me.
0: Lots of people. Michael Caine. The great Michael Caine.
1: Oh.
0: Morris Micklewhite. And one more.
1: I'm not very good at this.
0: No, you're doing okay.
1: Blokes.
0: You're doing okay. Last one is also blokes as well. Sorry.
1: Oh, also it's sexist.
0: Yeah, well, there's a bit of diversity in there, so not full. Anyway, last one is Eric Bishop. Who do we know Eric Bishop better as, Gabby?
1: Eric Bishop. Is a singer. Yep.
0: Well, he's sung, and he actually, he's a full, like, triple threat. I've seen him sing and I've seen him act. I'm not sure if he can dance, but I assume he can. Eric Bishop.
1: He's seeing Anakin act.
0: Mm-hmm. Again, Eric. Nor Bishop is his part of his stage name.
1: Impossible.
0: That's Jamie Foxx. Eric Bishop.
1: Is it really?
0: It's Jamie Foxx.
1: Anyway, I'll spell Fox with a double X, thanks.
0: Well, it's worked for him. We know Jamie Foxx. Is Eric Bishop didn't really stand out? So not bad. You did pretty well.
1: Not really. I got one.
0: Should we have a stage name?
1: No.
0: I used to say, Gabby and Dan are real names anyway. But yes.
1: But okay, so I understand when you register your name with the Actors Guild, if somebody already has that name, you have to change it.
0: Correct.
1: I don't know any of those names, though. No, it's not as though there's a famous Peter Hernandez that I can think of.
0: I just think Mark Sinclair, he just must have thought it was plain and a bit boring, but Vin Diesel makes you stand out.
1: Yeah, it does.
0: Jamie Foxx with a double X makes you stand out, I guess. Freddie Mercury.
1: I understand that.
0: Yeah. But Morris Micklewhite. Michael Caine just sounds sexier, I guess. I don't know. Anyway, there you go. I thought you did pretty well with the stage name game. You're shaking your head in disgust.
1: No, we'll be better then. Wasn't disgust. It was just one out of five ain't bad.
0: Well, you might have got none. So there we go. 21 past seven. Morning Crew with Gabby and Dan.
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0: Well, Gabby, Green Park Kindergarten is inviting families to join a community play session this Thursday at the Police Paddock Nature Reserve between 3:30 and 4:30 p.m. You can enjoy a fun afternoon of nature play and outdoor exploration with the Green Park Kindergarten team, plus Tanya from Nurture in Nature will be there in the nature bus.
1: So, kids, they're going to love exploring and seeing what they can find outside. Further details, you can contact Emerge Early Years Services via Facebook. But head along on Thursday.
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0: Monday morning, it's 7:34. 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
1: Just quickly going back to arrival etiquette.
0: Oh, yes.
1: After my father-in-law arrived early yesterday.
0: 18 minutes early.
1: I said it was rude. He said it was fine.
0: I don't think it's super rude, but it's on the too early scale. I think any time after about 12:20, 12:25 would be more appropriate.
1: There was no text either say we're on our way. Yeah. Anyway, I put it into Gemini.
0: Great, Google Gemini.
1: AI, because everyone's relying on AI for everything these days.
0: Absolutely.
1: And they said, I think Gemini thought I was hosting an event, not that he was picking me up to go to the pub. But 12:20 to 12:29, it said too early. Never arrive early.
0: Yeah,
1: your host is likely still in the shower, which my husband was, vacuuming or mid-cooking prep. If you get there early, wait in your car or walk around the block.
0: I agree. Never be early. I actually have a theory as well, and obviously I'm a public transport nuffy, but I think buses and trains should always run 1 to 2 minutes late.
1: Because of human nature,
0: just
1: people
0: because
1: were
0: human
1: late.
0: Nature. Yeah. Right. If you're due at, what time out? If you're due at 7:35, which is right now, aim to be at that bus stop 7:36, 7:37. You know what I mean?
1: No, because then everyone gets used to the bus and the train being a few minutes late. Just put your watch early. Can't do it with your phone,
0: though.
1: Can't
0: do it anymore. I know my sister-in-law used to put her clock 10 minutes ahead, so she would always be on time, roughly, but you can't do it anymore.
1: Nope.
0: You have the exact time staring in the face 100% of the time.
1: There should be a little thing on Apple being like, I'm perpetually late. They're like, toggle this.
0: Yeah, toggle that. 7:36, Morning Crew with Gabby Dan. Local news on the way, then Gabby's trending news to follow.
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17: Good morning, it's Emma Clark with your local news update. James Williams, head of public policy at the RACVs, welcomed the state government's weekend announcement regarding funding for our regional roads and highways. Mr. Williams says the Princess Highway is one of the worst, as is the Western Highway and also some city roads.
18: Across the state, really, though, we're seeing a lot of potholes. And Princess Highway, not just Princess Highway, but Dandenong Road in the city. It's across the board. This is a really good start, and we welcome the announcements from the Victorian government.
17: Horsham Rural City Council is taking a stand for regional Victoria, endorsing 4 key motions for the upcoming Municipal Association of Victoria State Council meeting in October. Here's Jade Egan with more.
19: Backed by the Wimmera Southern Mallee Councils Alliance, the plan targets urgent needs: mental health services, water security for recreational lakes, ongoing funding for water projects and emergency communications upgrades. Councillor Rebecca Sluggett says these aren't just policies, they're daily realities. By uniting, local councils hope to secure a stronger voice and deliver practical, lasting solutions for communities right across the state. 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
20: 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But it is really about, it's a regional collaborative approach. 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
17: Eels Van Zyl was able to pop through 42 goals in a very physical clash against the Bombers on the weekend. Laharam were out of the gates early with a 7-goal lead at the first break and an even bigger 13-goal lead at the main break. The Bombers rotated goalies but didn't have the edge the Mountain Maids had, with a 25-goal win at times looking easy for Laharam. The Bombers this weekend will take on Eden Hope Apsley in a prelim final at City Oval, and that's your local sport.
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21: Your four-day forecast for the Wimmera: areas of morning fog, clearing to a sunny day today with light winds. We're heading for a top of 18 in Horsham and Stall, 19 in Ararat. Dropping down to 6 tonight. Tomorrow, a sunny morning, but a very high chance of showers in the late afternoon and evening, 21. Wednesday, cloudy with a possible shower, 15. Thursday, showers, 17.
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0: Now, listen, I'm not a rap expert, but it sounds okay.
1: Sounds all right. It's not a new hobby for Hardy. He's been rapping since he was about 14 or 15.
0: Yeah, right.
1: Has had some commercial success before under different names as well. A lot of references to cinematic things like Titanic, Marvel, Shakespeare.
0: Yeah, right.
1: Scorsese. So, it's kind of interesting.
0: If he starts rapping in Shakespeare in English, I would find that really fascinating. Anyway.
1: He raps Richard III.
0: Right.
1: Under the voice of Bane.
0: That is outstanding. Yeah. Well done, Tom Hardy. Check out Frankie Pulitzer at your nearest record shop. I don't know. Where do you find these
1: Spotify.
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0: Well, over the last few years, the region has had access to a cat de-sexing program through selected local shires and local rescue groups. Now, these programs have helped many families and reduced unwanted, unplanned kittens being dumped, I suppose. So Phoenix Animal Rescue Horsham has announced a dog de-sexing program. Spots are very limited and will be awarded to those who match the eligibility criteria.
1: So this program is for those in the Horsham rural city only. And further details to inquire, maybe apply, you can visit Phoenix Animal Rescue Horsham on Facebook.
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0: this world alone. That is Alex Warren and Eternity at 7:56 here on The Morning Crew with Gabby and Dan. News out of the way, we'll get that done. And then we'll give you $1,000. It's time to call if you want to play Gabby and Dan's Mad Minute.
1: 10 questions, 60 seconds. Get all 10 correct. 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
7: 11 degrees in Melbourne. Cloud clearing atop today. 17, 8 o'clock. Good morning. I'm David Armstrong. The number of Australians missing in Nepal and Tibet has increased to 43. More than 280 foreign nationals have now been rescued or located. Hundreds have gathered at sites across Australia overnight to honour those killed and missing. This man says one of his loved ones is gone.
8: One of my close relatives, he was an engineer working for Hydro Project, and he's missing too. I couldn't see all the photos in the media because it was so much for us.
7: The AFL is under pressure to act quickly and decisively and keep trans and gender diverse players out of women's footy. The league is facing criticism after approving a biological male to play in South Australia's Women's Footy League. It's forced game cancellations, walkouts and protests. Player agent and concussion campaigner Peter Jess has told 3AW Breakfast there is a terrible risk of injury.
9: Correct, it is, and that's already happened. You have a person who is 90 kg, 6'3", playing in the women's comp in South Australia. There's already been a couple of issues where the outcomes for the girls haven't been good.
7: Prisoners will help fix Victoria's roads with a target of doubling the number of potholes removed this year. Supervised minimum security prisoners will be put to work on road maintenance. But the Shadow Roads Minister, Danny O'Brien, has dubbed the plan a con job that comes after years of neglect.
10: This is a government that has just recently sold off the very last in-house government road building agency. It's a government that doesn't realise we've got Snap Send Solve that already does reporting of potholes and can be directed straight to government. And frankly, getting prisoners involved is no surprise because the way the Labor government has managed our roads has been criminal.
7: Inner city mayors are threatening to pull support for state government's plan to house 1 million more people unless they get almost $1 billion for new infrastructure. 9 mayors are turning up the pressure, warning Melbourne's infrastructure must keep pace with the booming population. Lord Mayor Nick Rees says the inner city should be declared a growth zone, unlocking funding for everything from footpaths and libraries to childcare and hospital beds.
11: The Victorian government has asked local governments to sign on to population targets and to support new housing in their municipalities to achieve that. But we're not seeing infrastructure investment flow to service those new communities.
7: Homeowners living in a leafy suburb are $237,000 better off than their counterparts in less green areas. An REIV study has found Mount Albert and Surry Hills, both with median values above $1.9 million, rank as the city's greenest areas. In finance, our dollar's higher, $71.53 US. Fremantle is undefeated in Perth this year, but Hawthorn insist it is ready for Thursday night's qualifying final. The Dockers have won 8 of their past 9 against the Hawks, including a 15-point win in round 9. Hawks defender Jarman Impey says they're upbeat.
3: Another opportunity next week to turn things around. So I've always just had that positive mindset naturally, and I think that's just from my upbringing. And I feel like we're just in a really good place, and holistically, you know, we've got a good team.

0: team, and the goal was to finish top four, and we have.
1: EPL Soccer, Manchester United's come from behind to beat Ipswich Town 5-2 at Old Trafford. Chelsea has defeated Brighton 4-3 at Stamford Bridge. Aston Villa has sold another of its best players, with Ollie Watkins moving to the Saudi League. That's the latest news and sport.
2: 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The perfect look isn't complete without you wearing it. 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
3: Good morning, it's Emma Clark with your local news update. The inaugural Beer, Blues and Q's festivals on this weekend, Father's Day weekend, from Friday to Sunday at the Halls Gap Rec Reserve. Flame Brothers' Damon Henriksen says a few people got together to organise the event and hopes everyone comes along and enjoys it.
4: Oh, look, ideally they're trying everybody's food. We've got a lot of Damon community here, and I'd love for them to stay in region and celebrate Father's Day with family and friends around here. I never know what to do for Dad for Father's Day, so I figure we made it a no-brainer for everybody.
3: Over 1,000 farmers and concerned community members turned out for the Farmers Fight Back event in Manu Saturday night, with Channel 9's Heidi Murphy on the ground.
5: Population boomed by an enormous amount just last night for a Farmer Fight Back event. There was a big marquee set up at the Manu Cricket Ground, and they filled it with up to 1,000 farmers, farming community members. Some people made the trip from Melbourne, but from other parts of the state, all gathering there to express their disgust at transmission lines, at going through their land, at land acquisition processes, all sorts of things. Just so happy to also feel a lot like a campaign rally for One Nation.
3: A funding announcement from the state government to fix Victoria's terrible highways and roads may not actually do a lot to fix our crumbling roads. All up with James Williams, head of public policy at the RACV, stating the money also goes to a lot of other maintenance sectors.
6: We're talking 23,000 kilometres of roads. The ball was dropped a few years ago. They're going to have to catch up on that. And so that's probably a lot more time and effort and money than the patching of the potholes. The $1 billion announcement was very significant, but what's important to note there is that money goes to a wide range of things, including signage, lighting, mowing the grass, as well as the potholes. So not a lot of that money actually goes to the resurfacing of the roads.
3: And that's your local news.
2: 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Absolute Curtain Co. has all your blind, curtain and shears and shutter needs.
3: Caniva Leor United will go head-to-head with Narajua Kwantong this Saturday in a prelim at City Oval. The Cougars ended Harrow's dream run yesterday with finals, winning by 31 points. Several players contributed to the scoreboard with 2 goals apiece. Nicholas Murphy, Patrick Munn, James Gurney, Wellington, Jacob Eats and Josh Clayton all played well for the Cougars, while starring for Harrow Balmoral, Brock Summerhayes, Will Plush and Jai Thompson. And that's your local sport.
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7: Your 4-day forecast, the Wimmera area supporting fog, clearing to a sunny day today with light winds. We're heading for a top of 18 in Horsham and Stawell, 19 in Ararat. Dropping down to 6 tonight. Tomorrow, a sunny morning, but a very high chance of showers in the late afternoon and evening, 21. Wednesday, cloudy with a possible shower, 15. Thursday, showers, 17.
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9: And right now, it's 2 degrees.
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11: Edition Morning Crew with Gabby and Dan. Thanks for starting your week with us on the air and streaming via the Leicester app. Just quickly before we get stuck into Mad Minute, did you see the vision over the weekend of the rugby game between South Africa and New Zealand in Cape Town?
12: Yes.
11: And the flyover by the two planes? My word, that was intense.
12: Apparently the plane was only 12 to 14 metres above the stadium.
11: That's crazy.
12: That's too close.
11: I've been at the MCG when a Virgin plane has done a flyover. It was on grand final day many years ago, and the plane was low, but I didn't think it was going to crash into the grandstand or the light tower. It was either a miscalculation or one of the greatest bits of piloting ever seen. Because one of the planes, planes flew over this rugby venue in Cape Town, South Africa. And one of them it looked just so close to clipping the edge of the grandstand. And If that had happened, that would have been absolutely catastrophic.
12: I said it was 12 to 14 metres above the stadium.
11: If you haven't seen the vision, it's all over socials.
12: Harrowing.
11: Unbelievable. Anyway, all's well that ends well, and well done to the pilots involved, because in the end they pulled it off. But gee whiz, that was intense. Anyway, speaking of tense, let's get into Mad Minute, hey?
2: Wake up. Your shot at $1,000 is now with Gabby and Dan's Mad Minute for Harvey Norman, Horsham and Ararat.
13: Open 7 days a week.
2: Good luck.
11: Brand new week of Bad Minute starts right now. And Joe, when we picked up the phone this morning, was giggling. Hello, Joe.
14: Yeah, g'day. How are you?
11: Cool, mate. You said you had a bit of a premonition. What was the premonition?
14: No, premonition that you'd answer the phone.
11: Oh, right. Oh, okay. Good.
12: Well, I'm glad. I hope you have another premonition and it comes true.
11: Yeah, we visualised that we made it happen. Joe, how was your weekend, mate?
14: Pretty quiet.
11: Quiet? Yeah. Productive?
14: Over the flu,
12: so yeah. Oh, he's got the flu.
11: Oh, getting over the flu. Oh. I answered that question. Yeah. No, it wasn't productive. All right, well, good that you're still okay, Joe, because the flu can be quite nasty. 10 questions, 60 seconds. We're going to give you $1,000 if you give us 10 correct answers in the time. And we'll kick things off with a bonus question answer. We gave this answer away just before Carrie and Tommy back on Friday afternoon. Good luck.
12: Good luck, Joe. Bonus. How much did James Cameron sell the script for Terminator for?
14: $1.
12: To begin a project is to get the what rolling?
14: Ball.
12: Other than peanut, name another nut starting with P.
14: Pecan.
12: Who portrayed Jordan Belfort in the Wolf of Wall Street movie?
14: Leonardo DiCaprio.
12: A circle graph is known as a what chart?
14: Pie.
12: What's another word for jolly?
14: Happy.
12: Which R&B girl group was made up of members T-Boz, Left Eye and Chili?
14: TLC.
12: Other than the Matildas, which team does Sam Kerr play for?
14: Pass.
12: Which boy band has sold the most records worldwide?
14: Repeat that, please.
12: Which boy band has sold the most records worldwide?
14: Pass.
12: Two sizes of sandwiches are offered at Subway, 6-inch and...
14: Good long.
12: Other than the Matildas, who does Sam Kerr play for?
11: We're out of time anyway, Joe.
12: She recently moved.
11: Yeah, she moved. She was at Chelsea. She now plays for Gotham FC, who play Major League Soccer in New York. And which boy band has sold the most records worldwide? That is the Backstreet Boys. I would have guessed 1D, but no, it's still the Backstreet Boys who hold that title. Joe, I'm so sorry, mate. We wish you all the best as you continue to recover from the flu. And unfortunately, we can't give you $1,000 this morning, mate, but hopefully you have another premonition in about 30 days.
14: Good on you guys.
11: Good on you, Joe. There's Joe having a crack at Bad Minute. Of course, you can play every 30 days. Once you get on the air, you've got to wait a month. But Joe will be back, I'm sure, and maybe a couple better. But yes, Backstreet's back. All right.
12: I was going to say, incredible feat by the Backstreet Boys. Like, think about the mania that 1D had and BTS and stuff. But it's still the Backstreet Boys.
11: I wonder, though, with the advent of Spotify and Apple Music and those sorts of things, do people still buy records anymore? So when you say, which boy band has sold the most records, the one that was still selling CDs in the late 90s and early 2000s, probably.
12: When you look it up online, it still says how many 1D and stuff are sold.
11: I think people buy records the numbers they once did. Anyway, well done the Backstreet Boys. Well done to Joe. 8 from 10 is nothing to be sneezed at. Can't get you the money though, Joe, but well played. We will play Mad Minute again. This time tomorrow morning, feel like a one-step head start. We give you the first answer weekdays just before 3 so you can play and maybe win. Mad Minute here on The Morning Crew. I know.

0: Baxter for your Monday at 20 past 8. It is the Morning Crew with Gabby and Dan. I know it's last week's news, but the world still reeling after the passing of the much-beloved Dolly Parton.
1: Yes.
0: Usually on a Sunday, I catch up with my mother and my brother, and we hang out for dinner on a Sunday night.
1: Cute.
0: And my brother said to me, you know what, Dolly Parton's probably the last of the universally beloved celebrities. Nobody had a bad word about Dolly. Working my brother, who is in his late 50s, went on to say, I once ran into Dolly Parton.
1: I'm sorry.
0: And I said, what? The Dolly Parton?
1: He's never told you this story.
0: Nope. And what? He meant literally ran into Dolly Parton.
1: Where, how, why?
0: So he said it was 1986 or 1987. So he must have been 19 or 20 in that era. And he was in America at a connecting flight at Denver. Had to swap planes at Denver. I've heard that before in the movies, but I never actually heard it in real life. Anyway, so he had a really tight turnaround and tight connection. So he had to run from one gate to the other at Denver Airport to catch his connecting flight. And sort of in the hustle and bustle, he accidentally bumped into this woman. A very small woman, he said, very, very short, with a couple of large somethings and a very, very small waist.
1: Yeah.
0: And he looked, and it was Dolly Parton.
1: She's only 5 foot.
0: Dolly Parton. He said she was tiny.
1: Yeah.
0: And he said, oh, Dolly.
1: Oh, golly, yeah,
0: Dolly. And Dolly Parton, even though she'd just been run into, said, ha, so lovely to meet you. And then apparently the security just sort of came in and just took her away from the whole exchange.
1: Wow.
0: So my brother actually met Dolly Parton. He literally ran into Dolly Parton, probably at the height of her fame in the mid to late 80s.
1: I don't know how he didn't see her. I know she's quite short, got huge heels, huge hair, rhinestones.
0: Had an entourage with her. But it was just apparently it was just chaos at Denver Airport.
1: Yeah,
0: there was
1: right.
0: A lot of people hustling and bustling trying to get to their connecting flights and whatnot.
1: Wow.
0: There you go.
1: He bumped into Dolly Parton.
0: Bumped into Dolly Parton.
1: That's so
0: 40
1: cool.
0: 40 years ago. And yeah, of course, she's passed away now. But, yeah, I thought that was a really fascinating story. And it got me thinking, Gab, 1-300-799-31. Have you just bumped into or run into a pretty major celebrity?
1: Who'd you see where doing what?
0: Yeah, 1-300-799-31. Have you literally bumped into somebody super famous? Airports, I suppose, are a pretty good spot for celeb spotting at different stages.
1: Mine was LA. I didn't bump into her, but I saw her. It was Helen Bonham Carter.
0: Oh, yeah.
1: And I find her fascinating and very eclectic. And she was so eclectic that she was walking the street with odd shoes.
0: She had odd shoes on.
1: Like, if you see her on, like, the red carpets or whatever, she's often got mismatched earrings and very out-there outfits. And I thought that was a bit of a persona. But there she was just walking the streets.
0: Bellatrix Lestrange is what I know from Harry Potter, yeah.
1: In odd shoes. I'm like, that must feel weird to walk in.
0: I'm trying to think. If I just run into a celebrity, I've met a few celebrities over the journey in this line of work and whatnot. But the one I just ran into was actually just last year. I was at a zebra crossing with Adam Gilchrist. I was going one way and he was going the other way. And because we're at a zebra crossing, I couldn't really stop him and have an exchange because he was going that side and I was going that side. I said, hey, Gilly. He went, g'day, mate. And then we just kept walking and that was the end of
1: that
0: it.
1: That was the end of it.
0: Well, what else could I do?
1: I mean, they need to do normal things.
0: Yeah, of course.
1: Go to the supermarket, cross the crossing, walk their dog.
0: I think it was
1: It's still strange.
0: Eric Idle from Monty Python went on a holiday somewhere with George Harrison from the Beatles. They were really good friends. And they're in America somewhere and somebody goes, George Harrison, what are you doing here? And his response was, well, everyone's got to be somewhere.
1: Yeah.
0: That's true.
1: Everyone's got to be somewhere.
0: 1-300-799-31. Have you bumped into a celebrity, literally run into them, or just spotted them doing the most mundane thing? Give us a call. Morning Crew with Gabby and Dan at 24 past 8.
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1: Be ready for a relaxed afternoon along the lawns as you enjoy local and local-ish youth bands yeah. and artists who will be performing on the back of a flatbed truck. 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

0: 9. This is the Morning Crew with Gabby and Dan. As we know, we lost Dolly Parton last week. Dinner table last night, which my brother and my mother and sister-in-law were at as well. We're having a discussion about Dolly and how she was just loved. Everyone loved Dolly Parton. Nobody had a bad word to say about her.
1: Really felt like she earned money to give back.
0: Yeah.
1: In all different facets of life.
0: Yeah.
1: She's incredible.
0: My brother said, I ran into Dolly Parton once and I was like, what? No, you did. He said, no, literally I did. So he was at Denver Airport, had to swap planes at Denver, Colorado, and he had to jog like he was running. And apparently there's just so many people around, bumping into people, you know, knocking him around. Eventually he bumped into a rather small, big-breasted woman. And he looked and he went, wow, Dolly. And she, even though she's just been run into, said, oh, Haz, lovely to meet you, or something to that effect.
1: Yeah, yeah.
0: And then security just came in and said, this way, Miss Parton, and took her away. So my brother literally ran into Dolly Parton. He couldn't get over how short she was.
1: Yeah, she's
0: very
1: tiny.
0: Short, and how small her waist was.
1: Yeah.
0: They were the things that stuck out. So I imagine there are other things, but they were the four main things that stuck out to my brother.
1: Optical illusions.
0: Yes, there you go. So Dolly Parton, the late great. Got us thinking, have you ever run into a celebrity in a just a sort of similar sort of situation where I guess celebs have to be doing something.
1: Yeah.
0: They've got to be out and about. They're people too, Gab.
1: I mean, if they went skiing or something, you wouldn't recognise them because you've got a helmet and goggles on.
0: True,
1: you could
0: true.
1: A bit more anonymous. But I saw Helen Bonham Carter, which is Bellatrix Lestrange, Princess Margaret in The Crown.
0: She's a bit out there.
1: She's very eccentric, and that's what kind of stood out. She was walking her dogs, but she had odd shoes on.
0: Brilliant.
1: And I was like, oh, you're really right. That's how you dress all the time.
0: Saw Eric Banner taking his kids for a swim once.
1: See?
0: At the pool. Of course.
1: Celebrities doing mundane things.
0: Absolutely. Sheryl's there. Sheryl, have you run into a celebrity doing a mundane thing?
2: Yes, I did.
0: Who'd you run into?
2: I ran into the cricket great Max Walker at the Tullamarine Airport.
0: Oh, yeah.
2: And he did an ad around that time for some fly spray or
0: something. Oh, yeah.
2: Yeah, and I, in the ad, this little boy says to him, G'day, Mr. Walker, and that's what I said to him.
0: Did he respond? Did he like, because I mean, he also played AFL football and Test cricket for Australia, but you're referring to like a fly spray ad.
2: Air Guard, something like that he was advertising on.
0: How'd he take it?
2: He goes, G'day, young lady.
0: Oh, no, there you go, Sheryl. You're in.
2: And I was young at the time, but I was very short too.
0: Oh, there you go. Yeah, that's all right.
1: You can
0: be
1: young and short.
2: Yeah.
0: That's true. Are you any taller these days, Sheryl? Never mind. That's all right. Thank you, there, Sheryl.
1: Yeah, that went well.
0: Can I just quickly say with Max Walker, 34 tests for Australia, 17 one-dayers, and 85 games for the Ds.
1: Right.
0: You just don't see that anymore where, I guess Alex Keith did not long ago, but people who bounced around between football and cricket before they were fully professional, you could play both. And some did.
1: Cricket and tennis.
0: You're thinking Ash Barty. Yeah. She wasn't as successful in cricket, it's fair to say.
1: Very successful at tennis.
0: Very good at tennis. She realised and went back to tennis, I think. But Maxie could have... Well, he held his own in both for a long time there.
1: I got a message from Aiden.
0: Oh, well, thank you very much, Aiden.
1: When Aiden was 6 or 7, after a day of fishing with his grandfather, he and his family went to a restaurant in Parramatta for dinner.
0: Yes.
1: And he met the legend, Rex Hunt.
0: Rex.
1: So Aiden said, hello, Mr. Hunt, can I have an autograph? Yep. And Rex replied, Mr. Hunt is my father, call me Rex.
0: Oh, that's nice.
1: And gave him a high five.
0: Well, that is good, because I've heard some stories about Rex over the journey. Catch him on a bad day, it can be interesting.
1: Waiting, got him on a good day.
0: Got him on a good day. Good stuff. Good on your ex.
1: And Erin.
0: Oh, yeah.
1: Message. And they're on a holiday in Bermagui, New South Wales. Saw one of her favourite celebrities, Chris Lilly, in the Woolworths car park. And we smiled and waved at each
0: Isn't
1: other.
0: Isn't that nice? Chris Lilly. The most famous person I think I've met in person, I think, would be Ashton Kutcher. It's the one that comes to mind. I had to interview him for a previous radio show, but I was very young. I was 20 or 21, and social media and phones were still relatively new to me, I guess. I forgot to get a photo.
1: Oh, really?
0: I forgot to get a photo, and I don't know where the interview's gone, the recording of the interview, it's somewhere, I don't know, but it did. He was promoting a movie called The Killers, I think it was, with him and Katherine Heigl. and I forgot to get a photo. However, my wife, who was waiting for me outside, she got a photo with Ashton Kutcher. She thought to get one.
1: Well, she's more media savvy than you.
0: Well, she was at the time. And the reason he went to her is because my wife, for some reason, was wearing an Ohio State University hoodie. And he went, "Oh, you're from Ohio." My wife's like, "Yeah." And just posed for the photo.
1: And went so with it. So far from Ohio.
0: And went with it. If you've met a celeb doing a mundane thing like walking in a Woolies car park or going out for dinner in Parramatta or just walking through the airport, let us know. 1300 799 931. It's 24 to 9. This is The Morning Crew with Gabby and Dan. Local news coming up next.
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9: Good morning, it's Emma Clark with your local news update. Horsham Rural City Council has moved to dispel rumours regarding a potential data centre in the region. Mayor Brian Clough confirmed that the council has received no planning applications for such a facility and has held no discussions with the Victorian government or any developers. Whilst a permit was issued years ago, it has long since expired, with Mayor Clough emphasising that the council remains committed to transparency, knowing that meaningful community engagement is essential for any significant development proposals in the municipality. Four crucial motions head to October's MAV State Council meeting, courtesy of our Horsham Rural City Council members. Jade Egan has more.
10: Advocating for better mental health access, resilient water supplies for lakes and reliable emergency communications, Horsham Rural City Council aims to fix gaps affecting residents daily. Councillor Rebecca Sluggett says these priorities are vital for community wellbeing. With support from Wimmera Southern Mallee Councils, Council is pushing for increased government investment to ensure critical support is finally available closer to home for everyone. Jade Egan, Ace Radio.
9: Halls Gap is the place to be this weekend with the inaugural Grampians Barbecue Fest. Josephina McDonald from Halls Gap Lakeside Tourist Park is one of the accommodation providers that's excited for the event, saying this time of year can be a little quieter due to footy and netball finals and also being a little on the cold side.
11: You know, we have the Run to Gap in May. In June, we have a long weekend. In July, things get a little bit quieter, so it's really nice to know then that these quieter months are backed up by a new festival, the Grampians Barbecue Festival.
9: And that's your local news.
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9: In A-grade Wimmera League netball on the weekend, the Roos defeated the Demons by 4 goals. The final score 49-46 with Olivia Bugler. 20 for the Roos. Nicole Polycarpou had 29. This weekend, Dimboola will be taking on the Saints in a second semi at Central Park in Stall, whilst the Demons will have another crack and take on the Rats at Dimboola. And that's your local sports update.
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12: Your four-day forecast. The Wimmera area supporting fog, clearing to a sunny day today with light winds. We're heading for a top of 18 in Horsham and Stall, 19 in Ararat. Dropping down to 6 tonight. Tomorrow, a sunny morning, but a very high chance of showers in the late afternoon and evening, 21. Wednesday, cloudy with a possible shower, 15. Thursday, showers, 17.
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14: Currently, it's 4 degrees.
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0: Daniela, quarter to nine morning crew with Gabby and Dan. Found out last night at dinner, my brother ran into Dolly Parton at the airport once. Like, literally ran into Dolly Parton at Denver International. This is, he said 1986 or 1987, somewhere around there. And she was lovely. Like, he just ran into her. Very small woman. And he said, oh, Dolly.
1: Really knocked her over.
0: Yeah, and she's like, lovely to meet you. Like, it was really nice about it. And then her security just sort of went, whoop, here we go, we're away. And then that was the end of my brother's experience with Dolly Parton.
1: Celebrities that you bumped into doing mundane things.
0: Yes.
1: Kate Message.
0: Yep.
1: She wasn't even specific. She saw one of the Home and Away Brax boys, one of those bad boys.
0: I know the one she makes.
1: Walking down the main street of Marimbula eating a hamburger.
0: All right. Mundane things. Janet's there. Janet, have you seen a celebrity doing something mundane?
2: I did. I used to work in the pharmacy.
0: Yeah.
2: And this is probably about 30 years ago. Deborah Byrne came in. She had been performing in Mill, and I had to sell her something for a sore throat.
0: Well, she needs it. I suppose, yeah, as a pharmacist, yeah, I guess working in a pharmacy, you know a few things about not just celebrities but other people when they come in and get things, especially in a small country town.
2: Yeah, that's right. But I haven't had any other celebrities as such, no.
0: No.
1: Hers wasn't too embarrassing, just ironic.
0: I like it. Thank you very much. Tim's there as well. Tim, celebs doing mundane things?
3: Yes. I was just getting on a Jetstar flight back from Queensland.
0: Mm-hmm.
3: And you know, as you're waiting to get your seat, I saw Andy from Hamish and Andy.
0: Hey. Oh, yep, yep.
3: He had a cap on and it was pulled down over his face because he probably gets... And I just looked straight at him and nodded my head. And then when I walked past, I said, love your work. Anyway, when we got off the plane, you know, we're hanging around waiting for our bags, waiting. And he actually walked up to me. And he said, oh, thanks for making, you know, not a big scene. I said, well, you know, like, you're just a normal person, really. I said, you're famous, you're a normal person.
0: Yeah.
3: And we spoke for... Oh, goodness, heck, it was probably about half an hour waiting for bags to come through. And then remember that show that he had on where someone would tell a really way-out story and they had to...
0: Oh, yeah, they reenacted it.
3: Yeah. I started to tell him about something that happened to me years ago. And he goes, no, don't tell me. He said, because if they ever, you know, revamp that show, he said, we're not allowed to know anything about it.
0: Yeah, right, don't spoil the ending.
3: I said, I'll button my lip. So, he was just a normal guy.
1: Really down to earth.
0: Yeah. Gabby, you worked with Andy for a while, didn't you?
1: Yeah, I did.
0: Yeah, he's a lovely fella. But that's a good story about Andy and also a bad story about our luggage carriers and how long it took for that luggage.
1: Half an hour.
0: Andy must have been thinking, bloody hell.
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15: Welcome to Termite Talk with termite man Steve Olver. This week, talking about baiting termites. Now, why do you use baits on termites in the home?
16: Yeah, good question, Carla. It was really important to get colony elimination for us. So what we do is you'll see this in some homes or shops, a bait station like this on a wall, and that's full of bait. And that idea is that we get them feeding on the bait and that gets taken back to the nest and that gives us colony elimination.
15: Yeah. So how do the baits work? Mixing together some stuff?
16: Yeah, we mix it with uncontaminated water. Really, really important to do that. And then after about three or four bags of bait, we actually watch the colony decline. The workers will dry first and then change colour a little bit, and then we'll have only soldiers left, and that's how we know we're getting close to that elimination.
15: So don't use fly spray. You guys are the people for it.
16: Yeah, definitely not. Fly spray will kill the couple of hundred termites there and you'll look like a superhero. But what will happen is the queen or the colony will seal that off and they'll move direction in the house and still keep very active. So if we don't take the colony out, the termites will just keep eating your house.
15: And using one of these is vitally important.
16: Absolutely important.
15: That's it. Stay tuned for the next Termite Talk with Termite Man Steve Olver.
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0: That's Stella Lefty and Boston at 5 to 9. This is the Morning Crew with Gabby and Dan. One more on celeb spotting. A lot of people want to reach out, so appreciate that. This is coming through on the Facebook page from Lisa, who says, Anzac Day 1985. I played two up with Mel Gibson at the Tangambalanga Pub.
1: Really?
0: There you go.
1: Wonder if she won. He had the money to afford it.
0: Yeah, well, he might not have been. Was he a star then? 95?
1: Surely.
0: Close. All right, before we go, we need a bit of inspiration. Just
1: motivation.
0: Monday. All right, go. Hit me up with some inspo.
1: Very short, actually.
0: Okay.
1: Dan, never miss a good chance to shut up. Just motivation. Monday. Sometimes the most powerful thing is saying nothing at all.
0: Yeah, it is. We've got 3 hours to fill, mate.
1: Yeah, not you and I.
0: Okay. Have a great day. We'll see you tomorrow.
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1: It's 7 o'clock with your local news headlines. Significant traffic management is in effect along the Western Highway between Pope and Warriatkin Roads, with speeds reduced to 40 kilometres per hour on weekdays until the middle of next year. Traffic will also be reduced to one lane in each direction between Warriatkin and Dobie Roads on weekdays. And local produce, wines, beers, condiments and meats will all be on show this weekend for the very first Grampians Beer, Blues and Q's Festival in Halls Gap, kicking off Friday and running through until Sunday. There'll be live music, a family fun pit and lots more, with organiser Kate Kirkpatrick encouraging locals to drop in and check out all that's going on this weekend. And that's your local news headlines.
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2: Your forecast across the Wimmera today. Morning fog, sunny afternoon, light winds. Tomorrow, sunny morning, very high chance of showers most likely in the back end of the day. Winds up to 35 k's, top of 21. For Wednesday, cloudy, medium chance of showers most likely in the morning. Winds up to 20 k's, top of 15. And for Thursday, cloudy, high chance of showers most likely all day. Winds up to 30 k's, top of 17. Your tops for today. Horsham Stall 18, Ararat 19.
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2: We're sitting on 6 degrees.
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Muddy Swims, Mr. Know-It-All on Mix. Music that makes you feel good. Kayla here for your Monday morning. You got some Taylor Swift, I Knew It, I Knew You on the way. I've still got that new Toy Story film on my to-watch list. Maybe that's my this weekend plan. But first, he's making his way to our backyard. Well, just in a week's time, it's Alex Warren, Fever Dream, Mix.

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0: Taylor Swift on Mix, music that makes you feel good. Now we're home to the morning crew with Gabby and Dan. And on Friday, Dan was a little bit late to this fun fact.
1: I only learnt during the week that that little gibberish part that she does there is saying, I put my thing down, flip it and reverse it backwards.
2: Yeah.
1: I didn't know that's what it was.
2: What did you think it was?
1: I thought it was like gibberish. I thought it was like, you know, do a diddy dee dum diddy do or bamalanga bing bong or, you know, one of those kind of gibberish sort of things.
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1: I put a thing down, flip and reverse it.
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1: Only a quarter of a century late.
0: Well, at least Dan is now at the party. The morning crew with Gabby and Dan back tomorrow from 6.
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0: Next hour, we're going to go chew some Texas with Ella Langley. Plus, we've got the news with Emma Clark, and I'll tell you about the weather coming up over the next couple of days. It's going to rain, but it's going to be pretty okay weather in terms of like top of 21, you know? Very nice. More details soon. Mix.
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